that fear him. We thank the Lord. We thank the Lord. He said, I will bless the Lord at all times. His praise shall continually be in my mouth. And God gave me a slant on this morning. I want to speak from the subject, blessing while stressing. Ask your neighbor, can you bless him when you're stressed? Ask another person, can you bless him when you're stressing? Hallelujah. Hallelujah. We thank the Lord for you. We're living in times when it seems that the seriousness in the church is in a state of continual decline. As we peruse and look around, it's quite evident that that enthusiasm that once existed in the church, that enthusiasm that people of God at one time had, seemed to be declining. Many times when we come into our services, it appears that many are not in actuality worshiping. We know the motions to take. We know the things to say. We know how to act. We go through the motions without real engagement in worship. Some studies show that 1/3 of those under 30 years of age have no connection whatsoever with organized religion. There's something in their minds. They've seen so much. They've heard so much in the negative that there's no desire on their part to engage. And many times they visit churches, and when they come, they visit without that engagement. There's still a lack of engagement. And if you combine that with those who go all the time, who seemingly do not engage, it can be pretty rough. It has been stated that even like now, 62% of those surveyed basically say that they are maintaining their commitment that they have to God, but that number is also decreasing. There are many who criticize the Christian faith, but I am most thankful for the quality of life that it has provided me. I can look back over my life and I can see all that has happened that I can recall, and all that much of what I've had to deal with, and it's still been a life of high quality because it's a life with the Lord. You see, that's because years ago I came to the realization of how blessed we are to be believers in Christ. Many in our society, and unquestionably some in here right now, are sad and stressed because of their life situations. We have to face it. There's such a thing as life. We're living it right now. Life can be hard. Life can be challenging. Life can be difficult. But if one takes the time to study the scripture and look at what it's saying, Jesus left nothing out in his overall eternal plan for the ages. He understood the times in which we would be living. And so he has inbuilt in his plan for us a means by which we can deal with the conditions. We may not like them. We may not feel the best about them, but we can most definitely deal with them. If you know you're one of those people, look at your neighbor and tell them, I'm dealing with it. Hallelujah.
Hallelujah. Even as a pastor, and I guess I could say not even as a pastor, but because I am a pastor, I have experienced many times in my life this onrush of stress. It is said that it is one of the things that cause most illness to pastors, stress. It is the thing that caused many of them to defect. It causes many of them to retire. It is the thing that has driven many of them to become drug addicts and those who have to become alcoholics. And it's caused many, it's amazing the damaging effects of stress. It's caused many to look for relief in all of the wrong places. Stressing is not a good thing. But I have been blessed by the fact that I realize how blessed I am. You need to realize how blessed you are. And I know I can feel it many times in the spirit realm. There's a lot of stressing going on. Look up and down your road. Don't say anything. Just look both ways. You don't have to say anything. You know, somebody might be so stressed, they might say to you, what you looking at? You know, a lot of times people go through that when they get stressed. You ever look at somebody and they're stressed and you didn't know it? Say, how you doing? How you doing? You all right? You all right? You get all kinds of reactions from people that are stressing. And the historical background of this song is said to be 1 Samuel chapter 21. In David's flight from Saul, because Saul envied him because David was going to be the next king and God had blessed him so much, and David was on the run and he sought refuge with the Philistine king of Gath, Achish, and fearing that the enemy might want to kill him, David got so stressed at this situation that he pretended to be crazy. He literally tended to be crazy. He made marks on the doors and he put marks on the gate and he let saliva run down his face and all over his beard like he was drooling, like he was crazy. The king did not need any more madmen. So he dismissed David and let him go. And David escaped to a cave of Adullam. This episode in the life of David was not a heroic and brilliant chapter. It's not something that he would probably look back over and be proud of. But he viewed it as something significant. Anyway, you bless me, Lord, with the situation that I am in and with all that I'm dealing with, just get me out of this. I don't care, I'm ready. Just get me out one way or another. And David was appreciative of the fact that the Lord had brought him through this and he had come through. And it is believed that his inspiration and gratitude and thanks moved him to pen this particular psalm. Many believers down through the ages have enjoyed the way this psalm presents a testimony of deliverance by God. You see, so many in our society and so many in the church are continually experiencing stress. Stress is mentally or bodily tension, pressure, or strain. The American Psychological Association reports that money and work have consistently topped the list of stressors. Money and work. Another recent common new source of significant stress among Americans is the future of our nation.
when we look at the and I speak about it with frequency, when you look at how divided our nation is, and you look at the attitude

attitudes of people and you look at intelligent people acting like they don't have any sense in politics and things like that, and maybe you're cool, but it's stressing a lot of people. The 2020 presidential campaign proved to be very stressful for more than half of Americans, because people are tuning in and they're looking, and some of you who have young children, you're wondering what the future of your children might look like in a society like ours, where a former president is pressing to become a dictator in a democratic society. So there has to be the removal or the destruction of a democratic society to establish an autocratic society. I like our form of government. I like democracy. I don't want to have one person up there, especially as evil and cruel as some people are today. And you can see it in nations all around the world. No matter their age, more than half of Americans believe this is the lowest point in our nation's history that they can remember. And even at my age, this is the lowest point that I can remember. The older adults, ages 72 and plus years, 56% of them said this is the lowest point that they've seen. The baby boomers, ages 53 to 71, 57% of them said this is the lowest point that they've seen. The Gen Xers, ages 39 to 52, 61% of them said this is the lowest they've seen our nation. And millennials, ages 18 to 38, 59% of them say they've never seen America at a state as low as this one. See, David was stressed and fearful to the point that he pretended that he had gone mad. What, if anything, that is stressing you, that causing you to act out of character? What, if anything, is stressing you so much that your days are long and bothersome? Who is it in your life that's annoying you that you're stressed? Who is it in your workplace that you really, if it was possible, you would go through a process of the extraction of the Holy Spirit from your life for 5 minutes while you took care of that person, and then you would receive him again? But he gave us power so that sort of extraction would not be necessary. He gave us the power by his Holy Spirit. David's life at that time gives us some insights. One thing I like about it, I share with you, he had a resolve to praise God always. He had a resolve. He said, I will bless the Lord at all times. To bless means to adore him. And don't make the mistake of what the depth of what the psalmist is saying. He is not simply just saying, I'm going to open my mouth and say, Lord, I bless you. Lord, I honor you. This goes deeper than this. This goes to the depth of our deeds. You see, you bless God when you work in his house. You bless God when you're doing things to advance or to expand the kingdom. So when he said, I will bless the Lord, he doesn't mean that, you know, at all times, I'm going to say, Lord, I bless you. Lord, I honor you. I give you glory. That's inclusive also. But he's talking about blessing him at all times. It takes on another dimension when you're saying, I'm going to bless you through my work, through my labor. I'm going to bless you through my deeds. That's a big thing to say. Why? Because it's hard to maintain that kind of continuity when you're going through. When you're stressed and when you're having a hard time. Have you noticed how many people go through changes and get stressed, and the first thing they do is leave a position at church? The first thing they do is go home.
The first thing some of them do, they keep coming to the church, but they stop working for the Lord. So to make a statement that I will bless the Lord at all times, that's a powerful statement. It is not something that's just said. Many times the praise of believers is lifted to God when he's showering them with blessings. Who can't praise somebody and say nice things about somebody when that somebody is blessing them and looking out for them and caring for them? David, in spite of his issues, had the character, the hope, and the faith to praise God through everything. Through everything, he can keep going. I wonder how many of you can keep going through what you're dealing with. I wonder how many of you have already stopped. And today, you're merely a body sitting in a church just for whatever. Think about it. Or are we so strapped by things we're going through and things that we're dealing with that you're sitting in a chair, you're looking, you're lifting your hands and you're waving your hands. You're saying, thank you, Jesus, but you're so far out of it because you're stressed. But you do it because that's what we do. Are you with me? You have to look at it. His resolve to praise like ours is an effective antidote of the poison of doubt and depression and stress. David came to understand that when you praise God, it's like an antidote to the things that's messing with you. When you praise God and give God glory, it's like medicine. Are you with me? I mean, anybody ever been feeling sick psychologically because of everything you were going through, and you get into that praise and it makes a difference. David understood this. See, our lives boast in the Lord, and we are supposed to be among those that are. Do you know how effective a witness it is when people that are unsaved, that know you, know what you're going through? And in spite of what you're going through, you invite them to the church. And then knowing what you're going through and knowing how you're stressed and knowing how difficult it is for you right now, they see you still praising God. That's another form of witnessing. Are you all with me? We celebrate marriage anniversaries, birthdays, promotions. We celebrate home acquisitions, friendships, graduation. We celebrate our favorite athletic teams and more. Some have dinners and some have parties and some dance and drink and take trips and more during their celebrations. When we come together in praise and worship, we're actually in celebration of the Lord. I don't see many people at parties. You know, when people go to party, and believers know how to party like, but they know how to do that. But yet when we come to God's house, we find difficulty breaking through and celebrating him. After all, he is our Savior. Are you all with me? I know what it means to party. I used to party hardy. I did. I know what it means to get high. I used to do that too. I never was heavy drinking and I was never excessive in anything, but I knew how to party. I was known with some of my friends to have good parties. They said, whenever Jerry's having a party, let's go. But I came to realize that my celebrations now for Christ are beyond even those celebrations that I used to have. Hallelujah. And I always needed people to make the party happen. I don't need people all the time to make the party happen. You ever have a celebration with the Lord all by yourself? All alone, all by yourself. You don't need everybody. See, but David understood this.
He was aware of the fact that the Lord

Are you all with me? But it's important to look at this. He knew. So he said, oh, magnify the Lord with me. He's giving us an invitation to magnify the Lord with him. Listen, that does not mean if you don't magnify God, he won't either. See, I might exhort you to praise God, but if you don't praise him, I'm still going to praise him. I just kind of feel like you've been through some stuff. You've been walking with God. You've come to know God, and God's been good to you. So I say, oh, let us magnify his name together. Hallelujah. Are you all with me? Every single person sitting in this place has been blessed this week. I don't care how hard it is or what you've been through, the fact that you walked up in here looking like you do, you've been blessed this week. Hallelujah. I've told you, see, a lot of you may not have been here, but I've been telling those in come to midweek service that what we're going to do this year when we come in and celebrate it. This is a celebration. We said the agreement is all your burdens and cares, you can sit them outside the door. Or when you come in, if you don't have the strength when you get here to leave them outside the door, bring them on in here and let's celebrate together, and they'll get up off you in here. But they can't stay. He said, I'm going to bless the Lord at all times. His praise is going to continually be in my mouth. In other words, I'm always talk about him. I'm going to always praise him. Oh, things are good, but I'm going to praise him. I feel like I'm falling apart, but I'm still going to praise him. Are you with me? Hallelujah. David knew that during those difficult times, praise relieved his stress. Are you with me? Praise overcame his depression and enabled him to experience continuity. Hallelujah. Sometimes you feel like letting go. See, when David played upon his instruments, the evil spirits had to depart from King Saul. See, some time ago, I tried various ways to relieve my stress. I shared with you socializing, partying, clubbing, drinking, getting high, sexual pleasure. I used to skate like crazy, 6 hours all the time, constantly skating. I did all kinds of stuff. And at that time in their place, they did something to make me feel better. But not like now. See, when somebody wrote that song, they meant it when they say, can't nobody.

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7: Thank you for tuning in. 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And millions of people in Japan use it every day to fight wrinkles and fine lines from the inside out. So what is it? What nutrient are we talking about? Well, Sherry Torkos is here to reveal the secret. She's a practicing pharmacist and author. She's written more than a dozen books on health, including the Canadian Encyclopedia of Natural Medicine. Welcome to the program, Sherry Torkos. Good to have you here.
8: Hey there, Mark. Thanks so much for having me. This secret nutrient that we're going to be talking about is called astaxanthin. Mm-hmm. And Reader's Digest, they featured it brilliantly in an article called The Latest It Antioxidant. Astaxanthin is a fountain of youth. As you mentioned, very popular in Japan, used mainstream for promoting beauty from within as a capsule. But here in North America, people just aren't as familiar with it. But listen to this. It has 60 human studies validating its efficacy. And as a pharmacist, this really caught my attention. And this nutrient is not something that you can get enough of in diet. It's found in salmon, but you'd really have to eat a lot of salmon, like 5 pounds, just to get a good daily dose.
7: Well, so as much as I do that. Yeah, I love salmon, but I'm not going that far. Sherry, I didn't know that there were 60 plus human clinical studies in this specific natural form of astaxanthin that happens to be in Purity's AstaFX formula. Talked about Japan. Now, this is a capsule. This particular astaxanthin is all the rage for skin health, as they've been finding in Japan. Very, very interesting on so many fronts here, right?
8: Yeah, for sure. I mean, astaxanthin at just a 4 milligram dose, and that's the clinical dose that is in Purity's AstaFX formula. Mm-hmm. It's clinically tested and shown to fight fine lines and wrinkles from the inside, and millions in Asia take it daily just for that. And I don't want to get too technical here, but just one human study that I'd like to mention to back up these benefits. They used the exact same dose and the type of astaxanthin that's in Purity's product, and they discovered significant benefits for skin hydration, skin texture, smoothness, elasticity, reduction of skin spots, and there was even a reduction of redness and an improvement in the evenness of skin tone. So we're talking about big beauty benefits, and it works from the inside out, which is fabulous. Men love it, women love it, and it's really catching on here in North America.
7: It sure is. It's a really impressive list of clinical benefits for beautifying skin from the inside out. No wonder they love it there in Japan, and now we're learning about it here. But Sherry, I know you like to say the wrinkle-reducing benefits and the skin tone benefits are just part of this. That's just kind of the cherry on the top. What do you mean by this?
8: Well, you know, I talk to a lot of people in the pharmacy every week. So I work as a pharmacist, and I also get a lot of friends and family and colleagues asking me about their health. And many people are, you know, in their 50s, 60s, 70s, and they really like the idea of a supplement that can help to improve the appearance of their skin. I mean, we all want beautiful, youthful skin. But for most people, this really isn't the key benefit. What's at the top of the list when you ask people, like, what do they most want to achieve in their health and their wellness? They want something that will help to promote muscle strength. And they want stamina. They want to be able to do the activities they enjoy, golf, tennis, hiking, playing with their kids and grandkids. And this is actually patented for muscle strength. You know, people want energy to fight fatigue. They want to feel sharp. They're also concerned about their vision. They want to keep their eyes healthy. People are concerned about heart health, circulation, immunity. Right. All of these areas, really, we're talking about staying healthy from the inside out. So, you know, when you think of it, the skin benefits are compelling, but to me, it's really just the cherry on the top.
7: Yeah, well, Sherry, you were saying that astaxanthin helps with endurance and performance against salmon loaded with astaxanthin. They perform these amazing feats of endurance. Astaxanthin is also found in high levels in the eyes of seagulls. Now, that's interesting. Humans bike faster when they supplement with a specific form of astaxanthin. So is there a common denominator in all of this, these kinds of bits of information?
8: Well, the research here is really clear. Astaxanthin is a molecule that fuels healthy performance, energy, stamina, strength. That's what we see in nature, and that's what we see in humans, too. It's like if you're getting older and you want an edge for strength, for energy, for youthful skin, to fight wrinkles from the inside out, but also to promote endurance and healthy vision, this is what you take. You take this AstaFX formula with a clinical dose of the right type of astaxanthin, and you really feel it. By one measure of antioxidant activity called singlet oxygen quenching activity, astaxanthin is 800 times stronger than CoQ10. And this was published in 2007 in a journal called Carotenoid Science. Another study found that astaxanthin is 6,000 times stronger than vitamin C as an antioxidant, again, in its singlet oxygen scavenging capacity. So it's incredible.
7: Well, I know Purity has a free bottle of AstaFX, just two little liquid capsules a day. That's all you need. And we're going to give out a special 800 number in just a moment for our listeners to take advantage of the free bottle offer. But before we do that, Sherry, Purity uses this natural form of astaxanthin, not that synthetic, cheaper form like you find out there on the market. This is really important as well, correct?
8: Yeah, you definitely need to do your homework when choosing supplements. And that's what I did. AstaFX uses 4 milligrams of the world's most clinically researched natural form of astaxanthin called Astareal.
7: Sherry Tarkos, pharmacist and author, is with us here on the program. Sherry, we learned today that astaxanthin is 6,000 times more powerful by this one measurement of antioxidant activity when compared to vitamin C. This AstaFX has so much power. Purity has something like 100 plus unsolicited testimonials on their website. And I found a couple that I especially enjoy. If I could read a couple of those, I think this is very interesting, if it's okay with you.
8: Sure. I think it's great to share feedback from people that are really taking the product.
7: Yeah. Here's one from Ava in Texas. She gives AstaFX 5 stars, and she writes, quote, "After taking AstaFX, my son was visiting us and said, 'Mom, you look youthful. I'm a Purity Products customer for the last 3 years and will never go back.'" That's from Ava. Here's one from Nina in Ottawa, Ontario. She's in the age group 45 to 54, gives it another 5-star review. She says this, quote, "Since taking AstaFX, I've felt so much better. My energy level, I would say, has gone from a 3 to a 10. How about that? She says, "So I feel energized whenever taking. My husband even noticed I no longer complain about housework. Well, I've talked about this amazing product to all my family and friends. I'm sure they see how well I look because I feel great from the inside out. I've even noticed my skin appears healthier, too. I feel like a fountain of youth." Now, that's pretty good stuff from actual customers who've been trying AstaFX. And Sherry, you mentioned before we started the show, you've been taking this product for yourself. And I know, knowing you for some time, it's worked very well for you, hasn't it?
8: It has. You know, I've been taking it for about 2 years now, and people are often surprised to hear that I'm 50. They tell me that I look more like I'm 35, which is nice to hear.
7: Yep.
8: I do eat healthy, and I exercise regularly, but I'm also a strong believer in the benefits of taking research-based supplements. And I take AstaFX every day to stay strong, healthy, to keep my energy levels up, and for my skin. I mean, I want to do everything I can to stay youthful and to keep my body sharp and also to prevent some of those issues that can arise as we age.
7: 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We'll give you the number and the special offer again at the end of the show in a few minutes, but lots to cover today. We'll get back to it here with Sherry Tarkos. She's an author and pharmacist, and always great to have you on the show. Such great information, Sherry. Can you share with us a quick study or two to sort of back this up, highlight the science behind the elite astaxanthin that's found in AstaFX? Because I know there are, what, dozens and dozens of studies. Maybe you can pull out and highlight a couple of your favorites.
8: Yeah, for sure. So Dr. Mark Miller, he's a PhD, a biomedical researcher, he explains it well, and he's talking here about how free radicals compromise and undermine function and cellular performance in the body. He says astaxanthin is simply superb at negating this, as evidenced by clinical trials showing improved performance and accelerated recovery. In fact, research published in the Journal of Medicine and Science in Sports and Exercise found that those who took 4 milligrams of astaxanthin daily over 28 days scored better cycling times with greater output than those who did not take it. So they biked faster. Mm-hmm. I mean, remember this, astaxanthin is one of the few fat-soluble antioxidants that can actually neutralize free radicals even at the site of the mitochondrial membrane. It's like cellular body armor protecting your cells, your joints, blood vessels, brain, heart, and organs on many levels. So listen to this, Mark. Mm-hmm. There are 14 clinical studies on astaxanthin for brain health, 7 studies on skin health, 14 studies on eye health, including research for depth perception and focus, 6 studies showing astaxanthin supports cardio function, 42 studies on healthy aging and cellular health. I mean, there's a ton of research on human performance, too, showing benefits for energy, stamina, and endurance. I mean, this AstFX, it's incredibly powerful and versatile. It helps you stay in the game of life, stay energized, active, alert, healthy, and even stronger.
7: That is impressive on so many levels. So much great information there. And I know this astaxanthin has about a dozen patents, too. I'm looking here. I see there's a patent for promoting eye health and reducing eye fatigue. There's a patent for inhibiting the expression of cytokines in cells, and a patent, get this, on composition for body fat reduction. There's one for improving muscle atrophy in older adults. Sherry, I'd like to be a little bit of a skeptic here. How can this one simple nutrient magically do all of this? How can this AstaFX give us so many benefits? I mean, really?
8: Yeah, I know. It sounds amazing, too good to be true, but it really is true. Many of the studies that I'm referencing here, they're available on PubMed. These are reputable clinical studies conducted by leading researchers around the world that really back the benefits of astaxanthin. By the way, muscle output is better with astaxanthin, too. And this comes from astaxanthin research published in the International Journal of Sports Nutrition, November 2011. This was another study done with cyclists. They took 4 milligrams of astaxanthin. It was a small study, but very positive, showing that cyclists improved their trial time by 2 minutes in a 20-kilometer bike race. I mean, that's a meaningful improvement in a race like this. And the researchers said that they also burned fat more efficiently, which makes sense. Based on this research, Purity can actually make the claim that AstaFX will promote and improve power output in your muscles. I mean, I tell people, AstaFX in, strength and power out. It's transformative, if you like, energy. And this was found in other studies, too, like one that looked at hand grip strength.
7: Oh, so much great information. If you're just tuning in, we're talking with pharmacist and author Sherry Tarkos here. I'm your host, Mark Larson. Now, on this hand grip study that you mentioned, I understand this involved, a 12-milligram dose, and they saw a 93% boost in hand strength in people who struggled with, that tennis elbow. That's a big deal. But our listeners might be saying, maybe I don't play tennis. What about me? What does it mean for me, right?
8: Right. So think about this. A 93% increase in a person who has some repetitive stress in their elbow, it's an almost doubling in hand strength. So just think about all the things that you do in your daily life, picking up groceries, your kids, your grandkids, gripping the steering wheel of a car, playing golf or tennis, gardening or riding a bike. A doubling of grip strength makes a big difference. I mean, when you take astaxanthin, you get stronger, you feel stronger, you have more energy, endurance. If you play sports, you play stronger. So to me, it's really quite extraordinary.
7: That's great information, too. Now, Sherry, I want to share a couple more testimonials that caught my attention out of so many right there on the Purity website. Again, these are unsolicited. These are from real people. Here's one from Rick. He's a male, aged 55 to 64, lives in Naples, Florida. He writes this. What a great product AstaFX has been for me. After starting taking AstaFX, my workout and strength has increased as if I were in my 20s again. And I've only been on AstaFX for 2 months now. Can't wait to see the long-term effect. I look forward to taking AstaFX every morning for my afternoon workouts. I'll be taking this product for a long time. Here's Dee Dee. She's a female, age 45 to 54. She lives in Laurel Park, North Carolina. She writes this, quote, I've been using AstaFX for a month now. I can see the difference in my energy level. I now have more energy, feel better since taking this product. I can actually see a difference in my skin as well. I'm a smoker who has smoking lines around my mouth, but the lines have diminished about 50%. Overall, I am so thrilled with my energy level. I love this product. Just a couple of samples from the real people who have responded on Purity's website. And Sherry, I'm looking at the list of patents again on this astaxanthin compound. This is where the science, the research backs up what we're talking about. This is just flat out amazing. And now, Sherry, a lot of people out there are going to think what I'm going to say here sounds a little bit odd. But you said before the show, this supplement may even help people drive a car better or use the computer more comfortably. I mean, come on, how does this happen?
8: It does sound funny, but AstaFX may actually help in these areas too. And here's why. One of the interesting things about astaxanthin is that it's a relative of vitamin A. And we know that vitamin A is good for our eyes, good for vision. Astaxanthin is too. Astaxanthin has actually been shown to fight oxidation in eye tissue. Scientists did a study where they found a 46% improvement in a measurement called depth perception. Now, depth perception, that's our ability to determine distances between objects, or basically to see in three dimensions. And researchers, they studied a handball team, specifically looking at how quickly they could change focus. And guess what? The handball team that was supplementing with astaxanthin, they were able to improve their accuracy and improve their performance in the depth perception test. Other research has also shown that astaxanthin helps reduce eye fatigue. And, you know, when you're on a computer, that's a big deal. Everyone's on computers these days and for long periods of time, and it's hard on our eyes. And we know that if you're driving a car and it's late at night and your reaction time is slow, that's not good. Astaxanthin actually helps the eyes focus and refocus. Dr. Hecht, PhD, one of the leading researchers at AstaReal, says that the product actually helps your eyes be more resilient. You see better with it. Your eyes are healthier. I mean, who doesn't love those benefits?
7: Again, we're talking with pharmacist and health author Sherry Tarkos about our free bottle offer from Purity Products, talking about AstaFX. So much ground to cover. Sherry, I want to get back to the skin benefits and this issue of wrinkle reduction. Not as a cream or as a lotion, but as a capsule. You take it orally. This patent also covers this. You say this ingredient is proven to reduce wrinkles, and not just by a little. We're talking a dramatic amount. What's going on with this?
8: Yeah, I know. It's fascinating. A huge benefit. People want to look younger. I know I do, and I've noticed significant benefits since I've started taking it. But it's the science here that really shines. The whole concept of taking oral supplements to improve skin health, relatively new concept here in North America, but in Japan, this is mainstream. Astaxanthin is already one of, if not the most successful ingredients in a new class of products called cosmeceuticals, or supplements that you take orally to enhance the cosmetic appearance of your skin. So listen to this. In one study, they gave 4 milligrams of astaxanthin, which, by the way, is the actual amount you get in Purity's AstaFX. Mm-hmm. And the skin benefits were dramatic. Within 6 weeks, every single person in the treatment group, 100% of participants in the study, reported that their skin had improved significantly. Everybody got results. Fine lines, hydration, elasticity, all improved. Listen to this. The participants experienced about 50% improvement in dryness, moisture, roughness, elasticity, fine lines, wrinkles, even age spots were significantly diminished. And this is literally in line with the best, the highest quality, and the most expensive topical products, the lotions and potions that we put on our skin. And again, AstaFX, it's exclusive to Purity Products.
7: 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Now, Sherry, for people who are just tuning in, one of the many highlights we covered earlier on today's program is just how revolutionary this special Purity Astaxanthin is for redefining aging skin. And astaxanthin works its magic inside the body in areas like endurance, stamina, energy. These are so many of the inside-out benefits that people will feel. And in fact, what will they feel when they start taking AstaFX?
8: So the reason you need to give this a try is because the benefits are real. The science is very compelling. Over 60 clinical studies and patents. I mean, the product is impressive and it really works. This is a product where you will actually see and feel the benefits after taking it a month or so. The cosmetic benefits for your skin, we just mentioned a minute ago, really incredible. I've been taking it myself and I see a huge difference. Others have noticed too. People are always saying to me, you know, what do you use on your skin? What are you taking? And, you know, I tell people what you put into your body is just as important, if not more so, than what you apply to your skin. And think about the vision benefits, really unmatched by any other nutrient or supplement out there. It targets tired eyes, eye strain, and it helps improve eye focus and depth perception. It's great for circulation, energy, muscle strength, and endurance. You can literally boost your strength. As we age, this is crucial. It helps you enjoy life and stay in the game. Mm-hmm. And it can even help with recovery after exercise. Next, astaxanthin has the ability to fight fatigue and support mitochondrial function. So that means cellular energy and ATP support.
7: Now, Sherry, didn't you mention before the show that astaxanthin has the ability to assist body burning fat for energy? I understand they're even looking at this as a weight loss and weight management ingredient. This is pretty fascinating in itself. Talk about what we're seeing in some of these initial studies on dieters.
8: Sure. You know, research has shown that astaxanthin can actually help promote and enhance fat metabolism. That's one of its unique benefits. It can actually help your cells burn fat more efficiently. Researchers did an 8-week study where they gave a group of middle-aged women 12 milligrams of astaxanthin. They had them do a little exercise, and these women experienced a reduction in body weight, and it was almost all fat, which is fantastic. Now, I don't want anybody to misunderstand here. It's not a magic weight loss pill by any means, but certainly this early research suggests that this can be a useful tool in addition to exercise to help you burn a little extra weight.
7: Now, Sherry, just a few moments left before we wrap up the program. I want to take a quick step back for a moment. I know we have this great free bottle offer today. We're talking Asta FX from Purity Products, and we'll get to that offer as we wrap up the program. Free bottle of Asta FX for all of our listeners. Again, it promotes healthy vision, skin, muscle, fights wrinkles like no other. And most of us have just never heard about all of this until today. So tell our listeners again how astaxanthin compares to other antioxidants or phytonutrients that are out there on the market right now, because this is truly unique, isn't it?
8: Well, you know, from an antioxidant perspective, the healthy aging perspective, astaxanthin is up to 6,000 times more potent than vitamin C in its singlet oxygen quenching capacity. That should be enough to get everybody excited. There's really, you know, something in this for everybody. With AstaFX from Purity here, you get to see the amazing power of astaxanthin for yourself. It's the king of the carotenoids, and very few people are aware of its benefits. And I think millions are missing out on it because they just aren't aware of this incredible evidence-based nutraceutical.
7: And I know it may sound too good to be true for some people, Sherry. What do you say to any skeptics saying, come on, does it really do all of this?
8: Well, I'm a pharmacist, and in my training as a pharmacist, I'm trained to look at the science and to see what the science says. And the science on astaxanthin is very clear, backed by over 60 clinical studies. And many of these studies are accessible on PubMed, so you can check them out yourself. But the key takeaway is this. The benefits are real. The cosmetic benefits, the endurance benefits, the strength benefits, the vision benefits, circulation, cardio, the product really works. I mean, the science is so strong. I see the difference in how it makes my skin look and how I feel. I feel stronger, healthier, and I encourage folks to give this a try. With this free bottle offer from Purity, there's nothing to lose and so much to gain.
7: Such great information, wonderful show, and always good to talk with you, Sherry. Thank you so much for joining us today.
8: Thank you.
7: Sherry Tarkos, who's an author, she's a practicing pharmacist. 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
10: Precious, precious family, Mike Murdoch here. The 19th chapter of Proverbs has some fascinating observations. There's an emphasis of the man who studies the Bible, reads the commandments, lives them. The blessing that comes from Bible wisdom. The 19th chapter of Proverbs was written by the wisest man who ever lived, Solomon. Jesus said, no wiser man would ever live. What is wisdom, Brother Mike? Solomon said that wisdom is the ability to discern an evil person. Who is evil? Anyone that doesn't have a fear of God. Solomon indicated that the purpose of wisdom was protection. I have a little definition that wisdom is recognition of difference. Difference in people. Difference in an environment. That's why Jesus said, get out of any environment where there's dishonor. In fact, he said some things so strong, I've thought about it many times, because if there's any way, place in my life where I fail God, that's where I fail the Lord. There was two cities I should have never lived in. And I stayed because I thought of Psalms 23, he had put a table in the presence of my enemies, but I should not have. Jesus made very clear that if you go into a town and they show you dishonor, to shake the dust off your feet. That's kind of impactful, isn't it? That's kind of strong. Let me give you an example. He said, if anybody talks to you with dishonor, shake the dust off your feet. Brother Mike, did you do that? No, I didn't. I gave gifts. I entered more conversations. I listened to them longer. But when they showed dishonor to Jesus in Nazareth, the Bible says he left Nazareth and went to Capernaum. Listen to this carefully. I'm writing a book today, and one of the statements I'm making is avoid, exit any conversation of dishonor. Exit, leave it. When I read that, the words of Jesus, I thought, that's strange, wait. He said, if you go into a town and they show you dishonor, leave. He didn't say try to be an influence. He didn't say call a fast for 3 days. Exit evil at every level. He said, when you notice you're talking to somebody who's a fool, he didn't say call prayer. He didn't say anoint them with oil. He didn't say buy them a Bible. He didn't say invite them to church. Exit. Exit. He didn't try to be an influence. One town that I was in for a long time, I had called a little service to the chapel. And the first service I had was 125 pastors gathered. At 7 o'clock, they rushed to me and says, the police are out here. And they are hauling off all the preachers' cars. My first service, I called the lady mayor, see what was wrong. I had no idea she had a hatred of the Bible and the ministry. I stayed there. I thought I would be an influence. I was wrong. I was dead wrong. Don't stay where there's not honor. The Bible teaches this. Don't stay in the presence of dishonor. Then he made it very heavy and strong. Shake the dust off your feet. I'm a Bible man from my head to my feet. And that 19th chapter of Proverbs is worth reading. Read it twice. Read it 3 times. The 19th chapter of Proverbs. Read it on the 19th day of every month. I want to remind you that there's 31 chapters in Proverbs. On day one, read chapter 1. Where Solomon emphasizes being a listener. Then go to chapter 2 on the second day. On day 31 of every month, read what he said about a virtuous woman. The whole chapter is about a woman, Solomon. And if anybody in the world knew women, Solomon knew them. And he wrote a whole chapter on the virtuous woman. What made a woman different from all other women? There's 31 chapters in Proverbs. Read them every month. It's almost like they were made for monthly reading. Every morning, I wake up, I go to my Jesus place. I take the Word of God and begin to praise Him. I begin to thank Him. First, Matthew 6, Jesus commanded us to pray the Lord's Prayer, that there were words God wanted to hear. Our Father, who art in heaven, there will never be a day in my life, though I'm 80. If I died next year, if I lived 10 more years, or my father lived to 99, never spent one day in a hospital. Maybe I'll grab that anointing, huh? And people have asked me, why do you stay so much in the Bible? It's the wisdom of God. Moses said that the Bible is God's wisdom for the earth. It's literally the wisdom encyclopedia of God. I trust nobody who doesn't trust the Bible. Never linger in the presence of someone who doesn't love the Bible. I wrote a song. I'm a Bible man. I'm a Bible man. I'm in love with Jesus. I'm in love with Jesus. He took my sins away. He took all my sins away.

Mike Murdoch here sitting in my home. I call this my worship room. Sometimes I reference it my little radio room, since this is where I talk to you. I'm sitting here at my piano that I started playing when I was 15 years old. It's quite a little story. I want to tell you some songs. I'd like to sing some songs to you I love. I love sitting at your feet. I love hearing what you say. I love knowing

washed away. I love sitting at your feet every single day. I love that song. I love sitting at your feet. I love hearing every word you say. I love knowing all your desires. I'm so pleasured to obey. Your favor's like a sunrise, driving all my nights away. I love sitting at your feet, Holy Spirit, every single day. I love sitting at your feet every single day. My father prayed 4 to 10 hours every day of his life, lived 99 years. All he knew, he read only one book in his lifetime outside the Bible. The Bible matters. The Bible matters. It matters in your home. In my staff meeting this morning, I asked them, each one of them, to tell me why they love the Bible. I would never hire anybody that didn't love the Bible. Some of you got my book the other day. It's book 25 on the 25 rewards for reading the Bible. If you want it, call this number, 72 Radio 500. If you got a pen, it's a fabulous book. It's book number 25. Book number 25. And it's glorious. It's a glorious collection of 25 rewards for reading the Bible. I love that. I love sitting at your feet. I love hearing every word you say. I love knowing all your desires. Holy Spirit, I'll obey. Your favor's like a sunrise, driving all my nights away. I love sitting at your feet, Holy Spirit, every single day. I love sitting at your feet every single day. I want to pray a moment for my Radio 500. When an opportunity came available one day that I could be on the radio, they told me you could be in 5 nations every single night at 8 o'clock Texas time. I grabbed it. It's not free. But what an opportunity to be able to speak every night from my home at 80 years old. Every single night. 7 nights a week to sing worship songs to the Bible lovers in my world. They said it reaches all of America. It reaches Australia. And I know you've been hearing about the women in Australia, hundreds of women laying in streets with their children kicked out of their home. That's Australia. I don't know how true that is. If I'd said what I heard, but we need to be praying for Australia. And they said, you'll also reach Canada and you'll reach Mexico. I love Mexico. Almost thought I'd retire there. I love the Spanish language. It sounds so exotic. It's so, I paid a lot of money to try to learn Spanish, but I don't have the gift. They said, New Zealand. I said, the radio will reach New Zealand? And they said, yes.
Well, I'd never preached in New Zealand. 92 countries, but I've never been to New Zealand. I grabbed the opportunity. We pray because we love God. We preach because we love people. If you've got a pen, I want you to write a phone number down. I've got another book I want to give you, bless you. It's got 31 chapters of the greatest wisdom I've discovered in 80 years. It's book 72. Got a pen? It's book 72. And my Radio 500 number is 72. Radio 500. When I realized, my staff told me, do you realize that your nightly teaching has a coverage of over 500 million people in five countries? I went into shock, and I began to ask the Lord, give me 500 Bible lovers. I hope some will sow 100 a month. Some will sow 200. Some will sow $1 a day, $30 a month. My first radio partner was named David from Australia. And he says, I'm going to send you $66 a month on your radio because you have a love for the Bible. He said, I have the same love. And there are 66 books in the Bible. Brother Mike, I'm going to send you $66 a month because I too am a Bible lover. Father, thank you first for the Bible. I love your word. I love your word. I love your word. It's my shelter in times of storm. It's my wisdom when things go wrong. It's my constant song. I love your word. Father, I'm asking you today for 500 people within the next 12 months who will support me with their prayers. Every day, 500 people who will call the name of Mike Murdoch. Let the wisdom world, we call our little radio program sometimes Bible World, Bible Day, but it's a wisdom world of Mike Murdoch. And Lord, I write a book every month on the wisdom, and I send it free to anybody who loves the Bible. I ask you for 500 phone calls within the next 12 months. And let those who pray with me walk beside me. Every good miracle you do for me, do for them. Every time you open a door for Mike Murdoch, open one for them. Every time you bless me, bless them. Every time you give me a miracle, give them a miracle. In Jesus' name. If you've got a pen, write this phone number down. 72 Radio 500. 72 Radio 500. The first book I want to send you is book 72. It's got the 31 greatest discoveries of my life in my 80 years. What I've discovered about people. What I've discovered about making mistakes. What I've discovered about the ministry. It's 31 of the greatest turning points in my lifetime. It's book 72.
It's book 72. 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I'm not called to Bible haters. I'm called to Bible lovers. My post office box is 97. I asked for that box because of Psalms 97:1. 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In a little town outside of Dallas, about 25,000 of the finest people in the world, Colleyville. 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C-O-L-L-E-Y. Ville. V-I-L-L-E. I'll repeat it two or three times. I've got 6 minutes left with you. Post Office Box 97. Colleyville. C-O-L-L-E-Y. Colleyville, Texas. We have zip codes here like most places, and my zip code is 76-034. 76-034. 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

0: faith promise for $100 to missionaries. I didn't have $100, but I said publicly, if God will give me $100, I'll send it to the missionaries. And 5 days later, a man drove 140 miles to hand me $100 bill. Father, it changed my world. The $100 seed changed my ministry. That don't sound big to some people. But Jesus told Peter, the $100 is huge to me. Jesus told Peter the word, the number 100's big, and if you support me, Jesus told Peter, I will give back to you 100 times. Brother Mike, you believe Jesus? Yep. You bet your life I do. I wrote a song. I believe in the harvest. My God made a promise to me. I believe the heavens will open. What he said I would receive. I believe every word. My holy God promised. I believe in the blessing. Jesus made a promise to me. Lord, there are 12 harvests in the Bible. Lord, one place you said you would bless the habitation of the righteous, the just. And you gave me a debt-free house in 8 months from the time I've prayed a seed over my house. I want to pray for two people. I want to pray for two people to have a debt-free home within 12 months. It was a Wednesday night at 9:15, and a preacher in Chicago, Illinois, at a conference, place was packed. He said, if you would like to have a home that's debt-free, write a check tonight for your monthly house note. I leaned over to a friend of mine. I said, there's no way. There's no way my house could be debt-free in 12 months. I had a nice house. Gymnasium. Tennis court, a 2,000-foot library, 5 swimming pools, and fish ponds. I said, there's no way I'm going to get a debt-free house. I pulled out my checkbook and wrote out a check for $3,400. I didn't believe the preacher. I knew he was a man of God, but no way my house could be debt-free in 12 months. Family, before God, my hand on my Bible right now, my house was debt-free in 8 months. Father, there are two people, maybe three, who have longed for a debt-free home that they would never have to pay another penny on. I ask you to give them faith to sow a seed within 90 days, the cost of their monthly house payment, and give them a testimony like you gave me. I decree it so. Amen. There's two people. Every penny you send will go for the radio. Phone number 72, Radio 500. 72, Radio 500. 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

0: 7600, Baltimore's Good News Station. Luke Barnes, Ken Jones, Corinne Hawthorne. Oh, we got it good here tonight. You ain't in the right place at the right time. Thanks for hanging with me. I'm Victor Sosa. We got good music to put a smile on your face. We got good stories to put a smile on your face. If good things are happening for you this week, we want to hear about it. Phones are busy with folks who are ready to share their wins for the week. Yours is not about you, Ryan, but it's making you just as happy. What happened?
1: 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She gets to show off her dancing and her acting and her singing. So she's a triple threat, and this is all her hard work. I'm just sitting on the sidelines as a proud dad, but of course, so, so happy, and it makes all the whole family happy.
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1: Ty Tribbett and Shirley Caesar, part of this weekend praise party. 888-646-6167. 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

0: Heaven 600.
1: If we don't praise them, the rocks will cry out. 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How about you? We must praise. Oh, he's worthy. Kim Harper Johnson with you on this early sunny morning. Thanks so much for listening in. It is September 20th, and yeah, it's a special day on the national calendar, and I'll tell you more. Yes, I will, later this hour. So you keep it right here. Here's Norman Hutchins. God's got a blessing. Yeah, with your name on it.

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1: Grace, mercy, and peace will be with us from God the Father and from Jesus Christ, the Father's Son, in truth and love. I'm Kim Harper Johnson with you. Happy Sunday to you and yours. And of course, we got Smokey Norville on the way. I need you now. Lee Williams and the Spiritual QCs. You didn't have to. Well, in just 2 days, yeah, this Tuesday is the first official day of fall. And with fall, shorter days, you know, sunlight decreases each day. Nights grow longer as winter approaches. Air temperatures drop as the hemisphere tilts away from the warm direct rays of the sun. So expect some cooler temperatures, hopefully, right? And of course, there are changes in nature. The trees stop making green chlorophyll and they start to turn all those pretty colors that we love. You know, the bright shades of red, yellow, and orange before falling to the ground. Yeah. Fall officially starts this Tuesday, September 22nd. We welcome it. New season.
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1: Into his gates with thanksgiving and into his courts with praise. Kim Harper Johnson, happy sunny day to you. Listen, today, September 20th, is a special day on the national calendar. Guess what it is? Yeah, I'll tell you in just a minute. Right now, I got a great song for you. Fresh Start Worship, You

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1: Jesus, you are our all in all. Yes, you are. Kim Harper Johnson. Yeah, that's me keeping you company on this early Sunday morning. God bless you. Listen, the Tommies are on the way. I tried him and I know him. Talking about Jesus, Renee Spearman and Kim Burrell, you chose me. Well, September 20th is a special day on the national calendar. Yeah, it's hashtag Wife Appreciation Day. All the wives out there, this is your day. Providing an opportunity for spouses to show appreciation to their wives. Pastors to the first ladies of the church. Yeah, the relationship between two people takes balance. And every day, spouses do things for each other, sometimes without thinking. And listen, the wife, the helpmeet. Yeah, we want the husbands out there to show something very special today. We know that you do every day, but this is a special day. Take a picture of your wife. Post it all over your social media platforms everywhere. And use the hashtag Wife Appreciation Day. All right, you got it? Good.
2: 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So what did Miss Cassie have to say to us on this morning? She said, hello, good morning. Every morning is a new beginning, a new blessing, a new hope. It's the perfect day because it's God's gift. Have a blessed, hopeful, perfect day to begin with. Thank you, Miss Cassie. Tune in tomorrow to hear what Miss Cassie said to me. Remember, it's always a happy time on a Good Morning with Marette on Heaven 600.
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1: We are members of a royal priesthood, a holy nation, a chosen generation, a peculiar people. Yes, we're different. Kim Harper Johnson with you. Happy Sunday. Yay to you and yours. All the first ladies, listen again. Quick shout out. That's what it's all about. I love giving honor to whom honor is due. We see you, we honor you, and we thank you for all that you do, not just on Sundays, but each and every day. God bless all the first ladies listening in right now. Yes, I'm talking to you. Well, listen, here's a great one. It's the Reverend Al Green. The Lord will make a way somehow.

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1: Enter into his gates with thanksgiving and into his courts with praise. Be thankful unto him. Bless his name, for the Lord is good. I'm Kim Harper Johnson. Got Evelyn Turrentine AG on the way. Work it out. Kirk Franklin, Brighter Day. The A Different World sequel series premieres this week. Yep, Thursday to be exact. September 24th on Netflix. The 10-episode comedy. They're going to, yes, upload all 10 30-minute episodes all at once. So that means we can binge watch it, right? Deborah Wayne, the youngest daughter of original legacy characters, Dwayne Wayne and Widgley Gilbert, will start her freshman year at Hillman College. And listen, here's a fun fact. September 24th, 2026, which marks exactly 39 years to the day since the original NBC series debuted in 1987. All right, I love it. Can't wait to check it out. A Different World, the sequel series. This Thursday, September 24th on Netflix.
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0: 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Hi, I'm Kim Harper Johnson, Randallstown. We appreciate you for listening.
1: Bless the Lord as we welcome Vanessa.

Baltimore's Good News Station, Heaven 600. Tomorrow is not promised. Choose today whom you will serve. Come on, let's serve the Lord and serve him with gladness. Kim Harper Johnson with you. Quick shout out. That's what it's all about. You know it. I love giving honor to whom honor is due. To every minister, every pastor listening in right now, preparing for an awesome day of worship services virtually, online, in person. Yes, we are praying for you and we appreciate you. Yes, we do. Not just on Sundays, but each and every day. God bless every minister and pastor listening in right now. Here's Kenny Lewis in one voice.

0: 1-800-875-7600. It's the Lord's doing, and yes, it's marvelous in our eyes. Hallelujah. Our God has done some awesome and mighty things for us, and we are glad about it. Well, listen, we've got John P. Key, the Prince of Gospel, on the way. Jesus is real. Corinne Hawthorne, his favorite. Yeah.
1: Hi, Miss Kim.
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0: excellent job of keeping the music and the inspiration going on the radio. 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
1: 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Every day and every night. Thank you so much. 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Talk. Share with us. We can't wait to hear what you have to say.
2: So if you missed a Good Morning with Morette, here's what you missed. Just reminding you of our scripture for today. Our focus this week is on serving God. Our scripture today is John 12, 26. It says, if anyone serves me, he must follow me. And where I am,

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Heaven 600, it's Kim Harper Johnson. Got a church announcement? Well, send us a voice message on our talkback mic. Just tap the red microphone while listening from your phone to Heaven 600 on iHeartRadio. Ask me how

Heaven 600. Lest the redeemed of the Lord say so, whom he has redeemed from the hand of the enemy. I am redeemed. Yeah, bought with a price. Kim Hartford Johnson with you. Happy Sunday to you and yours. And of course, got another great one for you. Yolanda Adams. Yeah.

0: 7600, Baltimore's Good News Station. King of Kings, Lord of Lords, talking about the King of Glory, Jesus. Kim Harper Johnson got Forever Jones on the way. He wants it all. CC Wine is with that classic Alabaster Box, one of my favorites. Yeah, it's on the way just for you. Well, listen, it's football season, right? After church, we got a host of great games. You know, a couple of early games kicking off at 12 noon Central Standard Time. New Orleans Saints against the Baltimore Ravens. You know, Cleveland Browns against Tampa Bay Buccaneers. And then late afternoon, about, you know, 3:25-ish Central Standard Time, Miami Dolphins against the San Francisco 49ers. That'll take place at 3:25. Today, primetime, Sunday Night Football, 7:20 p.m. Central Standard Time, Indianapolis Colts versus the Kansas City Chiefs. Yeah, are you ready for some football? We got some all day. Enjoy now.
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1: Lord, we give you all the honor, all the glory, and all the praise. You are worthy. Hallelujah. This day and forevermore. Kim Harper Johnson, yeah, that's me keeping you company on this awesome and beautiful Sunday. Thanks for listening in. Yay, we made it. I'm loving this new one by Kirk Franklin and Karen Clark Sheard. Yes, the legend herself. Thank you for everything. I just wanna say-

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1: The blessings of the Lord makes rich, and he adds no sorrow with it. And Lord, we thank you for everything. Hey, we take nothing for granted. To God be the glory. Listen, Reverend Clay Evans is on the way. I've got a testimony. Sincere after tonight. Deion Sanders, Coach Prime. He explains a viral moment that looks like he was speaking in tongues after a Colorado win. Yeah. Coach Prime explains why he appeared to be speaking in tongues after Colorado's win over Weber State, calling the moment a spontaneous prayer. And we all understand about prayer. We've got to be instant in prayer and pray without ceasing. So, yeah, Coach Prime, you don't have to explain a thing. Let's just keep on praying for one another. Amen. That's what we're going to do.
2: 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So what did Miss Cassie have to say to us on this morning? She said, hello, good morning. Every morning is a new beginning, a new blessing, a new hope. It's the perfect day because it's God's gift. Have a blessed, hopeful, perfect day to begin with. Thank you, Miss Cassie. Tune in tomorrow to hear what Miss Cassie said to me. Remember, it's always a happy time on a Good Morning with Marette on Heaven 600.
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through right now. Some broken family, broken fellowship, broken friendship, broken bodies. The Bible says if we just go to Him, brokenness, broken heart, contrite spirit, He will in no wise cast us aside. When I think about all of these diseases that's plaguing our land, AIDS, cancer, tuberculosis, kidney diseases, I don't care how many diseases there are, there's an answer. You see, double jeopardy gives you the answer. You got to come up with the question, is that right? We don't have to come up with the answer because we already know that Christ is the answer. See, when God asks a question,

Heaven 600, his name alone is a strong tower for us. The righteous run into it and is safe. If you don't know anything else to say in your situation, just call on the name, Jesus. Hallelujah. Your great name. Thanks for listening in. Kim Harford Johnson with you. And be sure to get those Bibles ready. Later this hour, got some spiritual food for your soul. Talked about some soul food. That's where I give you a scripture to read for yourself. And what a blessing it is to be able to read and know God's word for yourself. Get those Bibles ready. Spiritual food for your soul is later this hour. Right now, the Commodores, Jesus is love.

0: 600. As for God, his way is perfect. Hallelujah. He is love and love never fails. Yes to your will. Yes to your way. My soul says yes. Got that great hit by the Chicago Mass on the way. Kirk Whalum's Falling in Love with Jesus. Well, looks like hanging with your girls isn't just good for the soul. It could be good for the body, too. Research reveals that strong female friendships directly improve mental health outcomes and increase lifespan. Now, women with robust social ties show measurably lower mortality risk, better cardiovascular health, and reduced depression rates. So it's all right to fellowship with your sisters. And of course, pray with one another. Encourage one another with God's word. And let's continue to be for one another. That's what it's about, right? So it's all right, sisters. Continue on in sisterhood.
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7600. Hello, this is Kim Harford Johnson. Send us a shout to let us know where you're checking in from in Baltimore. 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
1: In everything, give thanks unto the Lord. This is the will of God in Christ Jesus concerning us. 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Amen. Look around. Ah, to God be the glory. Well, listen, get your Bibles ready. Got some spiritual food for your soul. That's where I give you a scripture to read for yourself. Amen. Now, talking about some soul food. 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Get those Bibles ready. Here's Jason Nelson, Made New.

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1: You can't get new wine into old wine skins. Ah, made new. God is doing a new thing. Can you not perceive it? Kim Harford Johnson with you on this happy Sunday. Yay! It's a pleasure to be with you. Got Myron Butler and God's Property, along with Kirk Franklin. Love. Ernest Pugh, your glory to see you. Well, it's time for some spiritual food for your soul. You got that Bible? Wonderful. 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It's a

0: And take a mental note and get your Bible later and read Psalm 130, verse 5. Psalm 130, verse 5. God's word will not return void. It won't return empty. His word will fill. It will heal. And God's word will reveal. Get your Bible. Read. Meditate. Study for yourself what is written. It's spiritual food for your soul.
1: So if you missed a Good Morning with Maurette, here's what you missed. Just reminding you of our scripture for today. Our focus this week is on serving God. Our scripture today is John 12:26. It says, if anyone serves me, he must follow me. And where I am, there will

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Jesus has said that he'll never leave nor forsake us. 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Kim Harper Johnson with you on this happy Sunday. 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I'm glad about it and so glad to be here with you. 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
1: We can boldly come before the throne of grace to find help and mercy in the time of need. Listen, Isaiah Templeton is on the way. Everything will be all right. Whitney Houston, Georgia Mass, hold on. Help is on the way. I'm Kim Harper Johnson. Thanks for listening in. And of course, congratulations to actress Nia Long. Now she has a star on the Hollywood Walk of Fame. Long celebrated. You know, she has brought to life a host of great characters, you know, to film and television. For more than three decades, you know, Long's career stretches back to the early 1990s. You know, when her performance in John Singleton's Boys in the Hood, remember that, introduced her to movie audiences. Of course, she's had roles in Friday, Love Jones, and The Best Man. Congratulations, Nia Long, now has a star on the Hollywood Walk of Fame. All right, now.
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1: God's grace is sufficient. Hallelujah and amazing. Kim Harford Johnson, happy Sunday to you. It's September 20th. Is it your birthday? All right, now, you know I'm going to help you celebrate, right? I've got a gift. Yeah, I'd like to share it. It's straight ahead. Here's Ken.

0: Heaven 600. Bless the Lord who daily loads us with benefits, even the God of our salvation. He's worthy of all the honor, all the glory, and all the praise this day and forevermore. I'm Kim Hartford Johnson. Happy Sunday. Yay to you. Listen, we've got more on the way. Got some CC Winans, Pray, JJ Harrison, nothing else. Well, it's September 20th. Is it your birthday? It is. Wonderful. Let me help you celebrate. Happy birthday to you. Happy birthday to you. Happy birthday to you. Ah, yeah, it is a gift from me to you. And yes, it's from my heart. You're welcome. Listen, whatever your celebration may be today, maybe you're helping to celebrate a couple of friends, husband and wife, on their wedding anniversary. Maybe you're celebrating a co-worker's promotion. Or maybe you're celebrating because it's Sunday. Well, you know, this is the day that the Lord has made. Rejoice and be glad in it. And again, I say, rejoice.
1: 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So what did Miss Cassie have to say to us on this morning? She said, hello, good morning. Every morning is a new beginning, a new blessing, a new hope. It's the perfect day because it's God's gift. Have a blessed, hopeful, perfect day to begin with. Thank you, Miss Cassie. Tune in tomorrow to hear what Miss Cassie said to me. Remember, it's always a happy time on a Good Morning with Marette on Heaven 600.
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1: God did not give us the spirit of fear, no, but of power, of love, and a sound mind. I'm Kim Harper Johnson. Happy Sunday to you. Thanks for listening in. God bless you. And of course, we appreciate you. We love all our great listeners listening in everywhere.
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1: Well, God bless you, and we love you, and thanks for listening. Here's a great one for you. It's Virtue. Get

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0: 7600. Jesus has said, I will never leave nor forsake you. I am with you always. It's a promise. Yay and amen. Kim Harper Johnson with you. Got Darrell Pedersen, strength and praise. Yes, Lord. Jonathan Nelson. My name is Victory. Well, Tisha Campbell, yes, the actress who played Gina on Martin, that Tisha Campbell. Also, she was on My Wife and Kids. I think she played Jay, right? Well, she's revealed her autism and ADHD diagnosis at the age of 57. After decades of advocating for her autistic son, Zen, the actress recently discovered that she's also on the spectrum and has ADHD. Yes, and she's sharing that, and she wants to share that diagnosis with the public. And even more so, she has released her memoir, The A Word, A Mother's Journey Through Autism and Love. It came out this week. The book is available. It's a great read in case you want to read it or if you have a book club. And the book documents her experience raising her autistic son, Zen, who was diagnosed at 18 months. Now, however, the memoir does not contain her personal experiences with autism since she was recently diagnosed. But check out the book. It's a great one. I tell you, testimonies for sure.
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1: God has opened up the windows of heaven and pouring us out a blessing. 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Kim Harper Johnson, it's a blessing to be with you. And I've got this one. It's new by Zacardi Cortez.

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1: Lord, make us a vessel unto honor, sanctified and meet for your good and for your perfect use. Have your way in us, Jesus. Yes, I know you're working on us. Thanks so much for listening in on this happy sun. Yay. Of course, we've got more inspiration, more hits, more to keep you uplifted and inspired. It's been a pure blessing, a pleasure, and as always, a ball to be with you, reminding you that we do serve a promise keeper. And who wouldn't serve a God like this? All of his promises are yay and amen. Here's one. We know that God causes all things to work together for good to those that love God, to those that are called according to his purpose. No matter what you're facing, even right now in this moment, it's all good. In the end, we win. It's God's promise. Yay and amen.
2: So if you missed a good morning with Morette, here's what you missed. Just reminding you of our scripture for today. Our focus this week is on serving God. Our scripture today is John 12, 26. It says, if anyone serves me, he must follow me. And where I am, there will

Heaven 600. Hezekiah Walker made it through a cancer diagnosis. That is his testimony. God did it. God favored him. I'm Sonya Blakey. Happy Sunday. Come on and get your praise on. Get up. Let's go to church. Coming up, new from Anthony Brown, Always Be Good. We got Let the Praise Begin with Fred Hammond. Right now, classic Edwin Hawkins. God will take care of you.

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1: Always be good. Anthony Brown of Group Therapy. We say it this way. God is good all the time. And what? You got it all the time. God is good. I'm Sonia Blakey. Happy Sunday. Get up. Get your praise on. It's time for church. Coming up, we got Fred Hammond. Let the praise begin. We'll do some Whitney Houston. I love the Lord. Daryl Walls, Abel, and your church check-ins or your praise check-ins. It's not too early. Hit me up on the iHeartRadio app. Tap that red talkback mic and leave me a message.
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Heaven 600. Hey, it's Sonya Blakey. Are you or someone you know doing good things in Baltimore? 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
1: Did you ask him? 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Fix it, Jesus. Good Sunday morning. It's Sonia Blakey. We have a church coming up. Yolanda Adams victory and your church check-ins. 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
3: And so I'd like you to turn with me in your Bibles to the book of Mark, Mark chapter, I believe it's Mark chapter 10, Matthew, Mark, amen, Mark chapter 10, yeah, I'm beginning at verse 46. The word of God for the people of God. Here's the word of the Lord. And they came to Jericho, and as he went out of Jericho, his disciples came, and a great number of people, blind Bartimaeus, the son of Timaeus, sat by the highway side begging. And when he heard that it was Jesus of Nazareth, he began to cry out, saying, Jesus, thou son of David, have mercy on me. And many charged him that he should hold his peace. But he cried the more a great deal, thou son of David, have mercy on me. And Jesus stood still. Lord have mercy. And Jesus stood still. And I said, and Jesus stood still and commanded him to be called. And they called the blind man, saying unto him, be of good comfort, rise, he calleth thee. And he cast in away his garment, rose, and came to Jesus. And Jesus answered and said unto him, what wilt thou that I should do unto thee? And the blind man said unto him, Lord, that I might receive my sight. Jesus said unto him, Go thy way, thy faith has made thee whole. And immediately, thank you God, and immediately he received sight and followed Jesus in the way. Amen. I'd like to use as a subject this morning, set. Is that all right? That's it. Ready, set. Look at your neighbor, say, neighbor, I'm set for a breakthrough. Look at your other neighbor, say, neighbor, I'm set for this moment. This is my moment to be blessed. Get set, get ready for a shift. Get ready for God to do something suddenly. Get ready for God to do the unusual. Look at your neighbor again and say, neighbor, I said I'm set for this moment. Now, if you believe God's got something for you for this moment, give the Lord a shout of praise.

praise. Father, we come now in your mighty name. Get us set to receive what you have for us. Lord, we lift up your name. We know you are indeed the mighty God. Touch this congregation, we pray, in Jesus' name. And let the church say amen. You may be seated in the house of the Lord. By way of introduction, my brothers and my sisters, ready, set, go. Church, we understand ready, and we understand the word go, because the word go implies that I'm moving somewhere. And the word go means I'm not stuck, I'm not stopped, and I'm not stuck or stagnant. I've been looking at this word set, and the word set basically means I'm not settling. The word set means I'm not stagnating. The word set means I'm not conforming. The word set means God's got something for me, and I am not standing still. The word set means I'm not stuck in a rut. The word set means I'm not shrinking back, because I'm a child of God, and God's got something for me with my name on it. I don't know who I'm talking to, but if you claim to be a child of God, God does not want you stuck in yesterday's rut. God does not want you stuck in what people said about you yesterday. I guess I need to define what this word set really means. Set means to be fixed in place, prepared in posture, and ready for God to do some action in my life. Is there anybody in the house this morning? Maybe nobody else feels like it, but you are ready for God to do some action in your life. And now if you're going to put your hands together, put your hands together. I said, if you are ready for God to do some action in your life, I know I'm

Praise. I said, if you believe that God is going to do some action in your life, I said, can you give the Lord a shout of praise? I said, if you believe the Lord is going to do some action in your life, I said, can you give the Lord a shout of praise?

Breakthrough. Being set means readiness of mind. Being set means attention to what God is getting ready to do. Set means I have expectancy. I have preparation. Set is when your mind and your moment and your movement, your mind and your moment and your movement, your

aligns with God. I want to get a little philosophical here, then I'll get to the shouting part of the sermon in a little while. What are you saying? I said, I feel like shouting already. A

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I said, what? He says, a well begun is half done. A well begun is half done. I said, what in the world is he talking about? And what he is simply saying is this: once you start right in the right movement, everything else becomes easy. When you start right, you waste less time correcting mistakes. What are you saying? When you start wrong, you spend years trying to fix which was wrong. Oh Lord, have mercy on me. Pastor, what are you saying? I'm

What are you saying? One reckless moment can create an emotional situation in your life. You can make a quick decision.

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Not because the source has not stopped, but the pressure has stopped. What are you saying? When God straightens out the hose in your life, what? Lord, have mercy on me. What I'm saying, when God straightens out the holes in your life and the water that was taking so long to come out, when God straightens it out,

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I said, anybody just want to say, thank you, Jesus.

down. Mark says that Jesus was on his way to Jerusalem. Oh, thank you, Jesus. And the Bible says, and I just want to move through this as quickly as I possibly can. And the Bible says that while Jesus was on his way, there happened to be a blind man by the name of blind Bartimaeus. And I want to say, the first thing I want to say is this: he was set in position and positioned for change. I don't know who I'm talking about, but he was set in position, oh God, and he was positioned for a change. Somebody came in the house this morning because the Lord wants to set you in position, oh God, and then he wants to position you for change.

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He was in the right place at the right time because he believed that Jesus

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I don't know about you, but I want to get around people who make it happen.

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hands this morning. 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He had confidence. He said, listen, when he heard that it was Jesus, he didn't shut up. When he heard that it was Jesus, he didn't shut up. He had confidence. He said, Jesus, thou son of David, have mercy on me. And then here comes the naysayers. There's always naysayers in your life and in my life. It's a part of the life. Come get used to it. You just got to learn to function whether they celebrate you or not. You got to learn how to give God praise whether they like you or not. There are all kind of naysayers who will show up in your life. And if you are not careful, you can find yourself focusing on them rather than focusing on Jesus. Did you hear what the naysayers said to blind Bartimaeus? They said, why don't you shut up? Why don't you be quiet? Why don't you hold your mouth? Why don't you hush? You are making too much noise. But

I'm giving you glory. I'm giving you honor. I'm giving you praise. And they said, blind Bartimaeus, hush your mouth. Keep quiet. What are you saying? In the practice of your praise, there will always be somebody who will tell you to hush your mouth. They will tell you to be quiet. What are you saying? Whenever you are standing in the presence of the one, oh God, who's been with you through thick and thin, you ought to give him a shout of praise. Don't let nobody stop your peace as long as you have been

0: Number two, set in perception and prepared with confidence. The Bible says when Jesus called him, the Bible says he took off his garment. In other words, his garment defined him. And he says, you know what? Jesus has just called.
1: Thank you for joining us. 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

0: 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On today's broadcast, we're sharing with you a message entitled Blessing While Stressing. Our scripture setting is Psalms 34, verses 1 through 3. And now, here's Dr. Jerome Stokes.
1: God has kept me, and I'm sure he's been good to you too. The fact that you're in here today means that God has kept you. He's watched over you. We thank him today. We're going to go to Psalm 34 today in the Word. Psalm 34. Everybody doing all right? We'll continue the press. Psalm 34, I'm going to read verses 1 through 3. I will bless the Lord at all times. His praise shall continually be in my mouth. My soul shall make her boast in the Lord. The humble shall hear thereof and be glad. Oh, magnify the Lord with me. Let us exalt his name together. I could keep reading that. I sought the Lord and he heard me and delivered me from all my fears. They looked unto him and were lightened, and their faces were not ashamed. The angel of the Lord encampeth, verse 7, round about them that fear him and delivereth them. Oh, taste and see that the Lord is what? Good. Hallelujah. Blessed is the man that trusteth in him. Oh, fear the Lord, ye his saints. For there is no want to them that fear him. We thank the Lord. We thank the Lord. He said, I will bless the Lord at all times. His praise shall continually be in my mouth. And God gave me a slant on this morning. I want to speak from the subject, blessing while stressing. Ask your neighbor, can you bless him when you're stressed? Ask another person, can you bless him when you're stressing? Hallelujah. Hallelujah. We thank the Lord for you. We're living in times when it seems that the seriousness in the church is in a state of continual decline. As we peruse and look around, it's quite evident that that enthusiasm that once existed in the church, that enthusiasm that people of God at one time had, seemed to be declining. Many times when we come into our services, it appears that many are not in actuality worshiping. We know the motions to take. We know the things to say. We know how to act. We go through the motions without real engagement in worship. Some studies show that 1/3 of those under 30 years of age have no connection whatsoever with organized religion. There's something in their minds. They've seen so much, they've heard so much in the negative that there's no desire on their part to engage. And many times they visit churches, and when they come, they visit without that engagement. There's still a lack of engagement. And if you combine that with those who go all the time.

who seemingly did not engage, it can be pretty rough. It has been stated that even like now, 62% of those surveyed basically say that they are maintaining their commitment that they have to God, but that number is also decreasing. There are many who criticize the Christian faith, but I am most thankful for the quality of life that it has provided me. I can look back over my life and I can see all that has happened that I can recall, and all that much of what I've had to deal with, and it's still been a life of high quality because it's a life with the Lord. You see, that's because years ago I came to the realization of how blessed we are to be believers in Christ. Many in our society, and unquestionably some in here right now, are sad and stressed because of their life situations. We have to face it. There's such a thing as life. We're living it right now. But life can be hard. Life can be challenging. Life can be difficult. But if one takes the time to study the scripture and look at what it's saying, Jesus left nothing out in his overall eternal plan for the ages. He understood the times in which we would be living. And so he has inbuilt in his plan for us a means by which we can deal with the conditions. We may not like them. We may not feel the best about them, but we can most definitely deal with them. If you know you're one of those people, look at your neighbor and tell them, I'm dealing with it. Hallelujah. Hallelujah. Even as a pastor, and I guess I could say not even as a pastor, but because I am a pastor, I have experienced many times in my life this onrush of stress. It is said that it is one of the things that cause most illness to pastors, stress. It is the thing that caused many of them to defect. It causes many of them to retire. It is the thing that has driven many of them to become drug addicts, and those who have to become alcoholics. And it's caused many, it's amazing the damaging effects of stress. It's caused many to look for relief in all of the wrong places. Stressing is not a good thing. But I have been blessed by the fact that I realize how blessed I am. You need to realize how blessed you are. And I know I can feel it many times in the spirit realm. There's a lot of stressing going on. Look up and down your road. Don't say anything. Just look both ways. You don't have to say anything. You know, somebody might be so stressed, they might say to you, what you looking at? You know, a lot of times people go through that when they get stressed. You ever look at somebody and they're stressed and you didn't know it? Say, how you doing? How you doing? You all right? You all right? You get all kinds of reactions from people that are stressing. And the historical background of this song is said to be 1 Samuel chapter 21. In David's flight from Saul, because Saul envied him because David was going to be the next king and God had blessed him so much, and David was on the run and he sought refuge with the Philistine king of Gath, Achish, and fearing that the enemy might want to kill him,
David got so stressed at this situation that he pretended to be crazy. He literally tended to be crazy. He made marks on the doors and he put marks on the gate and he let saliva run down his face and all over his beard like he was drooling, like he was crazy. The king did not need any more madmen. So he dismissed David and let him go. And David escaped to a cave of Adullam. This episode in the life of David was not a heroic and brilliant chapter. It's not something that he would probably look back over and be proud of. But he viewed it as something significant in terms of deliverance because God had delivered him. Have you ever been the kind of person that say, anyway, you bless me, Lord, with the situation that I am in and with all that I'm dealing with, just get me out of this. I don't care. I'm ready. Just get me out one way or another. And David was appreciative of the fact that the Lord had brought him through this and he had come through. And it is believed that his inspiration and gratitude and thanks moved him to pen this particular psalm. Many believers down through the ages have enjoyed the way this psalm presents a testimony of deliverance by God. You see, so many in our society and so many in the church are continually experiencing stress. Stress is mentally or bodily tension, pressure, or strain. The American Psychological Association reports that money and work have consistently topped the list of stressors. Money and work. Another recent common new source of significant stress among Americans is the future of our nation. When we look at the, and I speak about it with frequency, when you look at how divided our nation is, and you look at the attitudes of people, and you look at intelligent people acting like they don't have any sense in politics and things like that, and maybe you're cool, but it's stressing a lot of people. The 2020 presidential campaign proved to be very stressful for more than half of Americans because people are tuning in and they're looking. And some of you who have young children, you're wondering what the future of your children might look like in a society like ours where a former president is pressing to become a dictator in a democratic society. So there has to be the removal or the destruction of a democratic society to establish an autocratic society. I like our form of government. I like democracy. I don't want to have one person up there, especially as evil and cruel as some people are today. And you can see it in nations all around the world. No matter their age, more than half of Americans believe this is the lowest point in our nation's history that they can remember. And even at my age, this is the lowest point that I can remember. The older adults, ages 72 and plus years, 56% of them say this is the lowest point that they've seen. The baby boomers, ages 53 to 71, 57% of them say this is the lowest point that they've seen. The Gen Xers, ages 39 to 52, 61% of them said this is the lowest they've seen our nation. And millennials, ages 18 to 38, 59% of them say they've never seen America at a state as low as this one. See, David was stressed and fearful to the point that he pretended that he had gone mad. What, if anything, that is stressing you, that causing you to act out of character?
What, if anything, is stressing you so much that your days are long and bothersome? Who is it in your life that's annoying you, that you're stressed? Who is it in your workplace that you really, if it was possible, you would go through a process of the extraction of the Holy Spirit from your life for 5 minutes while you took care of that person, and then you would receive him again. But he gave us power so that sort of extraction would not be necessary. He gave us the power by his Holy Spirit. David's life at that time gives us some insights. One thing I like about it, I share with you, he had a resolve to praise God always. He had a resolve. He said, I will bless the Lord at all times. To bless means to adore him. And don't make the mistake of what the depth of what the psalmist is saying. He is not simply just saying, I'm going to open my mouth and say, Lord, I bless you. Lord, I honor you. This goes deeper than this. This goes to the depth of our deeds. You see, you bless God when you work in his house. You bless God when you're doing things to advance or to expand the kingdom. So when he said, I will bless the Lord, he doesn't mean that, you know, at all times, I'm going to say, Lord, I bless you. Lord, I honor you. I give you glory. That's inclusive also. But he's talking about blessing them at all times. It takes on another dimension when you're saying, I'm going to bless you through my work, through my labor. I'm going to bless you through my deeds. That's a big thing to say. Why? Because it's hard to maintain that kind of continuity when you're going through. When you're stressed and when you're having a hard time. Have you noticed how many people go through changes and get stressed, and the first thing they do is leave a position at church? The first thing they do is go home. The first thing some of them do, they keep coming to church, but they stop working for the Lord. So to make a statement that I will bless the Lord at all times, that's a powerful statement. It is not something that's just said. Many times the praise of believers is lifted to God when he's showering them with blessings. Who can't praise somebody and say nice things about somebody when that somebody is blessing them and looking out for them and caring for them? David, in spite of his issues, had the character, the hope, and the faith to praise God through everything. Through everything, he can keep going. I wonder how many of you can keep going through what you're dealing with. I wonder how many of you have already stopped. And today, you're merely a body sitting in a church just for whatever. Think about it. Or are we so strapped by things we're going through and things that we're dealing with that you're sitting in a chair, you're looking, you're lifting your hands and you're waving your hands. You're saying, thank you, Jesus, but you're so far out of it because you're stressed. But you do it because that's what we do. Are you with me? You have to look at it. His resolve to praise like ours is an effective antidote of the poison of doubt and depression and stress. David came to understand that when you praise God, it's like an antidote to the things that's messing with you. When you praise God and give God glory, it's like medicine. Are you with me? I mean, anybody ever been feeling sick psychologically because of everything you were going through, and you get into that praise and it makes a difference? David understood this. See, our lives boast in the Lord,
And we are supposed to be among those that are. Do you know how effective a witness it is when people that are unsaved, that know you, know what you're going through, and in spite of what you're going through, you invite them to the church, and then knowing what you're going through and knowing how you're stressed and knowing how difficult it is for you right now, they see you still praising God. That's another form of witnessing. Are you all with me? We celebrate marriage anniversaries, birthdays, promotions. We celebrate home acquisitions, friendships, graduation. We celebrate our favorite athletic teams and more. Some have dinners and some have parties and some dance and drink and take trips and more during their celebrations. When we come together in praise and worship, we're actually in celebration of the Lord. I don't see many people at parties. You know, when people go to party, and believers know how to party like, but they know how to do that. But yet when we come to God's house, we find difficulty breaking through and celebrating him. After all, he is our Savior. Are you all with me? I know what it means to party. I used to party hardy. I did. I know what it means to get high. I used to do that too. I never was heavy drinking and I was never excessive in anything, but I knew how to party. I was known with some of my friends to have good parties. They said, whenever Jerry's having a party, let's go. But I came to realize that my celebrations now for Christ are beyond even those celebrations that I used to have. Hallelujah. And I always needed people to make the party happen. I don't need people all the time to make the party happen. You ever have a celebration with the Lord all by yourself? All alone, all by yourself? You don't need everybody. See, but David understood this. He was aware of the fact that the Lord was not only good to him, but that God is good to others. He said, I will bless the Lord at all times. See, when we come together, it's important. He said, oh, magnify the Lord with me. Let us exalt his name together. David was saying, I know I'm not the only one. And sometimes some of you probably feel that way when you look around and the saints are stressing and going through so much that they don't have the time to come here. Since you took all of that, got up, got dressed, brushed your teeth, got cleaned up, got all fixed up. You don't come here just to sit down, just to look nice and to occupy a place. You come to celebrate Jesus. Hallelujah. Are you all with me? But it's important to look at this. He knew. So he said, oh, magnify the Lord with me. He's giving us an invitation to magnify the Lord with him. Listen, that does not mean if you don't magnify God, he won't either. See, I might exhort you to praise God, but if you don't praise him, I'm still going to praise him. I just kind of feel like you've been through some stuff. You've been walking with God. You've come to know God, and God's been good to you. So I say, oh, let us magnify his name together. Hallelujah. Are you all with me? Every single person sitting in this place has been blessed this week. I don't care how hard it is or what you've been through, the fact that you walked up in here looking like you do, you've been blessed this week. Hallelujah. I've told you, see, a lot of you may not have been here, but I've been telling those in
come to midweek service. What we're going to do this year when we come in and celebrate it. This is a celebration. We said the agreement is all your burdens and cares, you can sit them outside the door. Or when you come in, if you don't have the strength when you get here to leave them outside the door, bring them on in here and let's celebrate together and they'll get up off you in here. But they can't stay. He said, I'm going to bless the Lord at all times. His praise is going to continually be in my mouth. In other words, I'm always talk about him. I'm going to always praise him. Oh, things are good, but I'm going to praise him. I feel like I'm falling apart, but I'm still going to praise him. Are you with me? Hallelujah. David knew that during those difficult times, praise relieved his stress. Are you with me? Praise overcame his depression and enabled him to experience continuity. Hallelujah. Sometimes you feel like letting go. See, when David played upon his instruments, the evil spirits had to depart from King Saul. See, some time ago, I tried various ways to relieve my stress. I shared with you socializing, partying, clubbing, drinking, getting high, sexual pleasure. I used to skate like crazy, 6 hours all the time, constantly skating. I did all kinds of stuff. And at that time in their place, they did something to make me feel better. But not like now. See, when somebody wrote that song, they meant it when they say, can't nobody.

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6: 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Well, I'm ready for the word of God this morning, and I know that this is a word for you. So let's go into the sanctuary. Father, I thank you for every hand that's lifted in this sanctuary. I thank you that you're going through every pew, every crevice of this building, and you are stepping in to our circumstances and our situations. I thank you that there's nothing too hard for you. I thank you that, God, you can handle whatever it is. And we count it done in the name of Jesus. God, I thank you for the word that's getting ready to come across this sacred desk. God, I pray that you would anoint me afresh to declare your word. Save somebody today. Reclaim someone today. Help your children, oh God, and your creation to experience life. In Jesus' name we pray. The people of God said amen. Amen. Amen. The Bible says clap your hands, all ye people. And then it says shout unto the Lord with the voice of triumph. If you are victorious, come on, open up your mouth and send up a praise in the house. Glory to God. You may be seated in the presence of our God. I want you to get your Bibles. I want you to go with me to the New Testament scripture, Philippians chapter 4. Philippians chapter 4. I'm going to deal with one verse that's there. I'm reading one verse in your hearing, and that's verse 13. Here's what the scripture says. I can do all things through him who strengthens me. Now, I want us to say it with authority in this room. It's on the screens for you if you couldn't get to it in time. I want you to repeat this after me. I can do all things through him who strengthens me. I want to talk in continuation of our series, Refresh the Block. And I want to talk today from this thought, built for the changes. Built for the changes. I want you to think about the biggest milestone in your life right now. Did you get to that place perfectly? Or did you arrive by way of detours you never asked for? If we be honest, we spend a lot of energy resisting change. We like knowing what's next. We like plans. We like schedules. We like being able to look at life and say, this is where I'm going. And this is how I'm going to get there. And this is when I'm supposed to arrive. But life has a way of reminding us that we are not always in control of the route. Sometimes the job changes. Sometimes the relationship changes. Sometimes your health changes. Sometimes the people around you change. Sometimes your money changes. Sometimes an opportunity that you thought was yours closes. And sometimes what you were sure would happen ends up never happening at all. And if you live long enough, you discover that one of the only guarantees in this life is things will change. But when we look back over our lives, we can often see that even in the changes we never requested, we were not beyond God's ability to use us. Some of us are only who we are today because something changed. Somebody ought to just look at somebody and tell them, I'm built for the changes. Not because I like every change, Deacon Stephanie. Because somewhere along the way, I have learned that when everything around me changes, God is still able to keep working within me. Just ask Paul. See, Paul's ability to declare to believers in Philippi these words, I can do all things through him who strengthens me, wasn't born out of theory. It was born out of experience. See, Paul had lived long enough with God to know what it felt like for plans, environments, people, resources, and circumstances to change. In fact, if we be honest, Philippi was a very example of this because his initial journey there wasn't even a part of his immediate aspirations. In fact, if you were to read Acts chapter 16, here's what you'll discover, that Paul, while he was traveling with other disciples, he was headed to sharing the gospel in Asia. It was a new territory, and people needed to hear the gospel. But the Bible says the Holy Spirit prevented them from getting to Asia. In fact, the Bible says that when they couldn't get there, they ended up trying to enter into a place called Bithynia. And again, the Bible says the door didn't open. Now, I need somebody to understand something right here, that just because your heart is right doesn't mean every door is right. Y'all not hearing me? And just because your intentions are good does not mean that every opportunity is your assignment. And sometimes we become frustrated with God because we have convinced ourselves that if something is good, then God has to say yes to what I want. But God doesn't just concern himself with what's good. God also concerns himself with what is aligned. So the question that we must raise here is, what is Paul teaching us? Well, I'm so glad you asked. Because one of the things that Paul is teaching us is that sometimes God will say, not there, over here. I'm going to say that again. Sometimes God will say, not there, over here. How do you see that in the text? I need you to hear this. God says, no, Paul, you can't go to Asia. No, Paul, you can't go to Bithynia. But yes, you can go to Macedonia. So God was simply telling him, not there, over here. Because sometimes the changes, I need you to hear me, is not about rejection. God is not.

trying to get you in alignment. And I need someone who's been wrestling with a closed door to hear this, that a closed door does not always mean you miss God. Sometimes the closed door is how God keeps you from missing where he's actually sending you. So you thought you were going to go one way, but life shifted. You thought that person was going to go with you, but they didn't. You thought the position would be yours, but it wasn't. You thought the opportunity would happen this year, but it didn't. And sometimes you have to learn how to stop interpreting every change as punishment. Because sometimes God is just simply saying, not there, over here. So you've got to understand something. Paul was adaptable. Let the church shout adaptable. And God has a way of developing people who can handle a change in assignment without losing their sense of identity. Y'all not talking back to me. So you need to hear this today. God wants you to know that he sent you here to tell you that you are adaptable. How do

28, and we know that all things work together to the good of those who love God and are called according to his purpose. Sometimes when God is closing the door, it's because there's a whole garage that he's opening with your name on it. I dare you, just nudge somebody and say, don't sweat the small stuff. Don't grieve over the small stuff too long, because there's a door with your name on it. So hear me, not every assignment is going to go how you originally thought. And not every chapter is going to look like how you planned it. But that does not mean that life has lost its purpose. Here it is. God never says to Paul, never Asia. Not every assignment is going to go how you originally thought. And not every chapter is going to look like how you planned it. But that does not mean that life has lost its purpose. Here it is. God never says to Paul, never Asia. But what he does say is right now, Macedonia. And I don't know who needs to hear this today, but God is saying, I'm not telling you not ever to what you are dreaming. But what I am saying is that I have something for you in this season that is far greater and far greater of a need than where you think you're supposed to be. I wish somebody would just lift your hands and say, Lord, I thank you that I'm right where I'm supposed to be. And even though it is not like how you want it to look, can I tell you, God can do more with your less than he can with your more, because sometimes it's the less that keeps us humble and keeps us focused, and when we've got more, we get distracted. But I wish somebody would just lift your hands and say, God, I thank you for my there, but I also thank you for my over here, because it is here that I've learned to trust in Jesus. It's here that I've learned to trust in God. It is here that I've learned that I was built for the changes. Somebody shout, work the assignment you have. Work the assignment that you have. Watch this. Sometimes God is saying to us, he's teaching us, not there, over here. But then the second thing that the text shows us is that God teaches us residual impact. Oh, what are you talking about, Pastor? I'm glad you asked me. Let me help you. See, Paul's life and ministry teaches that when you are aligned with the assignment that God has placed before you, the impact will go further than you ever imagined. Oh, can I speak it prophetically in the atmosphere? There are some things that you have put your hands to in this season that you've been looking at it as it's small. I don't know if it's going to do much. I don't know what's going to come from it, but I feel this in the spirit that God is saying, you think it's little, but the impact that it's going to have when you get through this season is going to blow your mind. I dare you, just nudge somebody and say, he talking to you, because the reality is you ought not despise small beginnings, because

ground. Every fruit and vegetable that you eat started out as a seed in the ground. But I hear God say, when you learn how to seed your purpose, when you learn how to seed compassion, when you learn how to seed in purpose, that I will allow you to grow beyond your imagination. Here it is, y'all. Paul doesn't get upset with the fact that God reroutes him. But what he does is he leans in to the experience. And I need you to hear this. Paul's obedience didn't just bless him. Because I want you to know that when you are obedient, it will bless you. But watch this. His obedience also blessed people he never met. And his obedience didn't just broaden his ministry, but the Bible says it placed him in relationship with people who would eventually love him, support him, pray for him, and pour back into him. See, you think that you need somebody in your life that got a whole

this and a whole lot of that. Some of us are in superficial relationships because we're trying to get something from somebody. But God is saying, if you learn how to just live your purpose, if you learn how to just work your niche, y'all not talking, if you learn to just do what I called you to do, I will put you in rooms that will open up doors for you and set tables for you and provide. Do you know that we serve a God that you, watch this, won't need the money, but he'll change the system to make it work in your favor? Do you not know we serve a God that on your broke day will allow a glitch in the system to keep your lights on? Y'all not talking to me, because I'm not telling you what I heard. I'm telling you what I know, that God will shift heaven and earth to work on your behalf. Because watch this. The Bible says when Paul arrives in Philippi, in Acts chapter 16, he begins to introduce us to peoples whose lives would be affected by his willingness to accept the challenge. In fact, some of you may have heard about the woman by the name of Lydia. Somebody shout Lydia. In fact, Lydia was, she was a boss woman. She was a business woman. She dealt in what they called the very valuable purple cloth. It was expensive. And the Bible says that Paul meets her, here it is, not in the synagogue. But the Bible says Paul meets her by the riverside where her and women had gathered to pray. And the Bible says, here it is, God opens her heart to receive the message that Paul preaches. And because of the message that Paul preaches to her, she receives the Lord Jesus Christ as her personal Savior. And watch this. And not only does she get saved, but she says, wait a minute, Paul, I need you to preach this to my family. And the Bible says her family gets saved. And watch this. And after the family gets saved, they start serving in ministry. Here it is. And one of the chief people in that ministry of Philippi to make sure that the ministry kept running, to make sure that Paul had what he needed, was Lydia. God is simply saying, I'm going to use you to impact somebody's life. And what you think is a moment is going to be a lifetime experience. Because watch this, when you serve God and his business, he'll always take care of your business. Oh, okay. All right. See, don't get mad when your neighbor starts progressing. Don't get mad when you see things working out in my life. Don't get mad when you see things changing for the better. And no, it ain't because I'm better than you, but I understand the process. I understand seed time and harvest. And when I seed into other people, when I bless other people with my words and with my help and with my compassion, that God has to turn around and bless me. But watch this, here it is. The Bible says Paul doesn't just help Lydia, but if you remember that there was a young slave girl who Paul encounters, who is being exploited by her owners to profit off of her ability of telling fortune. And the Bible says that Paul speaks and says, loose her, huh? And let her go. Which is a word of deliverance. He speaks to what is exploiting her. Y'all not talking to me today. He's speaking to a system, an economic system that is using the vulnerability and the gifting of this young lady to benefit. And how many of us know of systems that have been benefiting off of the poverty and the talent of other? Okay, you don't live in this country, got you. All right, here's what you got to understand, that there are still systems in 2026 that are profiting off of people being bound. There are
people who are comfortable with you being in a pattern of dysfunction. Why? Because it benefits them. There are still environments that will celebrate your gift while ignoring your pain. There are still people who don't mind you being gifted as long as you don't get set free. But when Jesus gets involved, freedom has a way of disrupting systems that were comfortable with your captivity. Y'all not talking to me. Here it is. God is simply saying that I want you to know this, that whom the Son sets free is free indeed. And somebody needed to hear this word today, that you don't have to leave here clanking with them chains, but you can leave here today being delivered. All right. But watch this. The text, watch this. The Bible doesn't just show us the slave girl, but if you keep walking in the book of Acts, remember when Paul and Silas got arrested? And remember when they were in prison, and the Bible says that they started having a praise and worship and prayer service in the jail? So much so that the Holy Ghost showed up and began to rock the jail, and that all the doors flew open. And the Bible says that the jailer was getting ready to kill himself. But Paul says, no, we're still here. We here. We ain't going nowhere. You do know that was in Philippi. Oh, let me help you, huh? But here's what the Bible teaches us. That Paul ends up preaching and teaching the man who was a part of a system that kept people bound. And watch this, here's what the text says, that he teaches him so much that the man not only asked, what must I do to be saved? But he said, watch this, if I'm getting saved, then I need my whole household to be saved. I hope that you're seeing the trend here, that God is not sending you places so that you can just be blessed, but God wants you to bless other people, watch this, because the blessing that transfers from you to them ain't just going to bless them, it's going to bless their household. Y'all not talking. I wish I had somebody in here that could give God praise, not just for your own,

these generational curses is the same God that will impute onto you generational blessings. Y'all not talking. Look at somebody and say, I'm tired of the curse. I'm walking in the blessing. I'm going to talk about God blessing my children and my children's children and my children's children's children. I want to talk about God building places and houses and businesses with my family name on it. I want to talk about legacy that's got my family name on it. I wish somebody would lift your hands and say, God, I thank you for the residual impact. God, I thank you that your hand is on my

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But I hear the word saying that when God gets through with us, we're coming out as pure gold. Look at somebody and declare to them, the change was worth it. The detour was worth it. The tears was worth it. The lies was worth it.

right where you are, say, Lord, I thank you for the residual impact. But Lord, I also thank you that you know how to keep me steady. My great grandmother used to say, you can bend, but you don't break. Look at somebody and say, the road is rough and the going gets tough. And sometimes the hills are hard to climb. But you gotta remind yourself that I started out a long time ago. And there is no doubt in my mind, 'cause I decided to make Jesus my choice. Why do I choose him? 'Cause over 2,026 years ago, on an old rugged cross, he chose me when he died to my sin, to my failure, and for my future. And the Bible says that when he died, they buried him in a borrowed tomb. And he laid there all night Friday. He laid there all day Saturday. And he laid there all Saturday night. But I'm so glad that that's not how the soul.

0: family, I pray that you are blessed by that word. I know that the Bible reminds us that faith comes by hearing and by hearing the word of God. And it is indeed our desire that your faith is strengthened in this season of your life. Listen, I want to encourage you right now in this moment. If you do not have a personal relationship with the Lord Jesus Christ, I want to extend to you that precious invitation. Know this, that you were created fearfully and wonderfully by God, and that He desires to be in close relationship with you. All you have to do today is to acknowledge Him as Lord of your life. Believe that because of the love that He has for you, that He allowed His Son to die on the cross and be raised from the dead for your salvation, and confess Him as the leader and the guide of your life. And maybe you're listening to us and you are saved, but you don't have a church home. We want to encourage you to consider the White Stone Church as your family home, as we are a church that truly knows that this is the place where you experience life. Family, know this, that we're praying for you, that we are expecting great things to happen in your life. But most importantly, we want you to know that your future is bright and unbelievable. So until next week, be blessed. And remember, you are a gift from God. We love you.
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3: Praise the Lord, radio friends. We would like to celebrate Bishop Francis S. Miles on today for 52 years of preaching the gospel of Christ. We say, happy 52nd pastoral anniversary. We bring you greetings today in the name of the Father, the Son, and the Holy Ghost. And these three are one. Thank you for tuning in to our radio broadcast, God's Word of Power for the Hour. This is an outreach ministry of the House of Prayer Church of God, number one. It is time now for the preaching of the Word of God. Please receive today's message

0: Lord is. For he said, and when you see these things, and you've seen them now, things that you never seen before, glory to God, hallelujah, come to pass. Look up. Look up. Your redemption or your redeemer draweth nigh. So we know he's close. He's near at hand. And it's time to draw nearer to him. Thank God. He said, you draw near to me and I'll draw near to you. We need God's divine nearness now. God's divine protection. Praise God. Everywhere you go, everywhere you be, thank God. You're not safe anywhere but in Jesus. That's the only safe place. Thank God. We can hide in him. Thank God. Hallelujah. Thank God. In Jesus. And that's where we want to be. Close to the Lord. Thank God. These are the times that the word said would be. Coming out of the gospel again, back there in the book of St. Luke, the 9th chapter of the book of St. Luke, and beginning at the 57th verse to the 62nd verse. We're going to read this again. Praise God, the Lord sent me back to it, so we got to do what thus says the Lord. Praise God, hallelujah. He knows the need. And we need him. I'm telling you, we need him. Thank God. Thank God. Hallelujah. St. Luke 9 chapter, verse 57 through 62. Let's stand and acknowledge the word of the Lord. Wherever you are, again, my boys, honor and respect God's word. Praise God. This is the highest word in the world. Hallelujah. Thank God. God's word is greater. The scripture said, heaven and earth would pass away, but my word will abide forever. Thank God. When all else has gone, God's word still stands firm. St. Luke 9 chapter, verses 57 through 62. And I'm going to ask my wife to read that. And then we're going to come back and read it together. Praise God. So that we can all be on the same accord. Uh-huh. And it reads as thus.
1: And it came to pass that as they went in the way, a certain man said unto him, Lord, I will follow thee whithersoever thou goest. And Jesus said unto him, foxes have holes, and birds of the air have nests, but the Son of Man hath not where to lay his head. And he said unto another, follow me. But he said, Lord, suffer me first to go and bury my father. Jesus said unto him, let the dead bury their dead, but go thou and preach the kingdom of God. And another also said, Lord, I will follow thee, but let me first go bid them farewell, which are at home at my house. And Jesus said unto him, no man, having put his hand to the plow, and looking back, is fit for the kingdom of God.
0: Amen. All right, let's read that again. Praise God, so that we'll be on the same track. And it reads as thus, and it came to pass that as they went in the way, a certain man said unto him, Lord, I will follow thee whithersoever thou goest. And Jesus said unto him, foxes have holes, birds of the air have nests, but the Son of Man has nowhere to lay his head. And he said unto another, follow me. But he said, Lord, suffer me first to go and bury my father. And Jesus said unto him, let the dead bury their dead, but go thy way and preach the kingdom. And another said unto him, Lord, I will follow thee, but let me first go and bid them farewell,

0: which are at home at my house. And Jesus said unto him, no man, having put in his hand to the plow and looking back, is fit for the kingdom of God. God bless you. Thank God you may be seated in the presence of the Lord. Thank God. Thank God. Using around this thought, are you fit for the race?
1: All right.
0: Are you fit for the race?
1: Amen.
0: Hallelujah. The word said, many will say in that day, Lord, Lord. Hallelujah. But he said, then will I profess unto you, I never knew you. Are you fit for the race? Praise God, this is a race we're in. Hallelujah. And as we look out and see the time, ever was a time for us to press harder, praise God, for a higher place in Christ Jesus. It is now. Glory to God. Thank God. Thank God. Procrastination is the thief of time. And so many are procrastinating, putting it off. Praise God. Hallelujah. Are you fit? Praise God. The day is coming. The word said in every man and every woman, every boy and every girl got to stand before the judgment seat of God. Are you fit? Are you fit for the race? Glory to God. Hallelujah. No time just to be beating the air. Oh, no, no, no, no. No time, praise God, to be looking back, thinking back, or going back. It's time to go forth in the name of Jesus. It's time to press the harder. Glory to God. Hallelujah. I don't care where you think you are in the Lord Jesus. I see the Apostle Paul, praise God, hallelujah, writing there in the book of Philippians, the 3rd chapter. Paul began to say these things, Philippians, glory to God, 3 and 7. I'm talking about being fit for the race. Glory to God. You can't wait until death to get fit. Hallelujah. If you haven't made it right while you're living, it's too late. Praise God. Hallelujah. But you got to do it now. For now is the only time that we have, any of us, none of us, praise God, can do anything about yesterday. Oh, yes, many times we look back and say, if I had done such and such yesterday. But it's too late. Can't reach back and change nothing in yesterday. Glory to God. And you sure can't predict what's in the future. Oh, no, only God knows the future. The only time he's given us is right now. Praise God. Get it right now. Thank God, and you'll be fit. Praise God, at the end of the race. Yes, see what the Apostle Paul says here. Praise God, as he wrote to the church, praise God, at Philippi. And he said these words.
2: But what things were gained to me?
0: But what things was gained to me?
2: Those I counted loss for Christ.
0: You go back and read, praise God, all the credentials that Paul had gained before he accepted the Lord. Praise God, hallelujah. And he began to say, all of that worldly gain that I had gained, I thought I was somebody. I thought I was doing something, praise God, but I found I wasn't fit for the race.
1: Amen.
0: Hallelujah. What things were gained to me? I count them lost for Christ.
2: Yea, doubtless. And I count all
0: listen,
2: things
0: how many things?
1: Lost.
0: Praise God. Don't be holding on to nothing, praise God, in this life now. Praise God. Hallelujah. nothing will help you in that day. All of your riches won't help you. All your knowledge won't help you. The only thing, praise God, that will stand in that day is obedience to the word of the Lord Jesus Christ. Paul said, I gained knowledge. I was schooled under the great Lord teacher of that day, greatest of them, under the feet of Gamaliel. And I even exceeded my Lord teacher. I went beyond what he taught. I gained knowledge. But I found now, praise God, hallelujah, it will not gain me anything. Praise God. I got to count it all lost. Praise God. Hallelujah. Why? For the excellency of the knowledge of Christ Jesus. You better go back and read that. Start back there. Glory to God. At the fourth verse of that same book. You see the list of things. Praise God. That he count lost. He count them even as dung, as waste. Praise God. Hallelujah. Thank God. In order to be able to make it in. It reads as thus.
2: Though I might also
0: in
2: the flesh.
0: Might have confidence in the flesh.
2: If any other
0: man
2: that he had
0: whereof
2: he might trust in the flesh.
0: In the flesh.
2: I more.
0: Praise God. I thought I was the top of the round. Hallelujah. I was somebody. Praise God. As I said, I've been educated. Glory to God. I had all the education. Thank God. All of the schooling. I had finished it and then exceeded my teacher. Not only did I gain the education, but I put it to practice.
1: Yeah.
0: What I thought my education had taught me. Praise God. Hallelujah. I put it to practice. I even persecuted the church of the living God. Hallelujah. I thought I was somebody great. Hallelujah. Hallelujah. But I found out I was unfit, unworthy, with all of my wisdom, with all of my education, I find myself unfit.
1: Yeah.
0: I count it as nothing. Glory to God. Read.
2: Circumcised the eighth day.
0: I was circumcised. I followed the law right to the T. Circumcised the eighth day.
2: Of the stock of Israel.
0: I was what?
2: Of the stock of
0: Israel.
2: Of the tribe of Benjamin.
0: Of the tribe of Benjamin.
2: And Hebrew of the Hebrews.
0: Praise God. I told you. I thought I was somebody. I was somewhere. Glory to God. I had a name. Praise God. Hallelujah. That registered wherever I went. Glory to God. I even had the saints afraid of me. I had the preachers afraid of me. You don't believe it? You read it in the scripture when the Lord told Ananias, say, Ananias, go down there to the street called Straight Street. I got the little old fella down there. He thought he was somebody, but I got to show him, praise God, he is a nobody until I make him a somebody. Now, that's the difference. Hallelujah. He's a nobody. He think he's somebody, but he is a nobody until I make him a somebody. Glory to God. And now I say, Lord, I heard a lot about this man. He's an evil man. Praise God. Hallelujah. He have caused many of the saints to backslide. Hallelujah. To go back, to give up on your word. Praise God. Hallelujah. And you want me to go down there and lay hands on the Lord? Say, yeah, go ahead. You don't worry about it. Don't worry about it. Yeah, hallelujah. Where he was boasting, he praying now.
1: Yeah.
0: And you can't boast and pray at the same time. You can't brag and pray at the same time. So in order for you to pray, You got to humble yourself. Prayer calls for humbling and so obedience to the word of the Lord. Say, don't worry. He's praying now. Glory to God. Hallelujah. He thought he was a somebody, but he was a nobody. But I'm going to make him a somebody. Hallelujah. Thank God. When God finished with you, oh, then you can be a somebody. Hallelujah. I said, when God finished with you, he'll make you a somebody. Glory to God. And the word said, Ananias did just like the Lord, praise God, told him to do. And he went down there. Praise God. No, it had to be a change. The word said, when Ananias went in, he didn't say, oh, Saul, you wicked man. He didn't say, Saul, praise God, you've done many terrible things. He said, Brother Saul.
1: Brother Saul.
0: Other words, there's been a change. There's been a change. When the Lord come into your heart, there's going to be a change. Praise God. He can reach down into the darkest pit. He can reach down to the blackest sin. Praise God. He can bring you out. Glory to God. Hallelujah. And when God reaches down and gets you, he can bring you out of the darkest sin. And he said, Brother Saul, the Lord Jesus, he did what?
2: Appeared unto thee in the way. As thou camest.
0: Hallelujah. You will read that story back there in the Acts. Glory to God, the 9th chapter. He was boasting when he left, praise God, Jerusalem. And he's going down there to bind the saints, the people of God. Hallelujah. But the word said he met Jesus. Oh, Jesus met him. And it shined on him. Go with the bright light. The word said, and knocked him from his beast. Put that old proud name, that old high name down. And I heard old Paul, who was Saul at that time, say, Lord, what would you have me to do? You're not boasting now. I'm not boasting. He said, although I've got in my pocket letters of authority, but I count them as dumb now. That ain't got no power. Glory to God. I count them as nothing now. Glory to God. Hallelujah. I found out I wasn't fit at that time. But since I bowed down, but since the Holy Ghost came upon me, glory to God, all that, what I thought I was, I counted as nothing, that I might gain Christ and be found in him, not having my own righteousness. Oh, no, no, no. Your righteousness will not work. All right. It will not do. When you go in your righteousness, you're unfit for this race. Glory to God. Thank God. Thank God. So we see when Ananias laid hand on him, the word said the scales fell off his eyes and he was what? He received his sight and was filled with the Holy Ghost. A new man. Being made fit. See, Jesus, when Jesus come here into your heart, praise God, he make you fit for the race. All of these fellows that, praise God, Jesus said, come follow me, they were unfit. Praise God, and they had to put him off, say, I got to go, praise God, back home first. Unfit. Hallelujah. Jesus is a right now Savior. You know, praise God, you can't postpone him. Praise God, you just postpone yourself. Glory to God. He's a immediate Savior. Praise God. He said, behold, I stand at the door and knock. If any man, care how dark your sin may be, don't care how far you've fallen in sin. Glory to God. If any man will hear my voice and open up his heart, praise God. He said, then will I come into him It's God, I can make you fit for the race. I can make you fit for heaven. You ain't going in no anyhow. Praise God. Only those that are fit is going in with the Lord Jesus Christ. The word says they that were ready. Praise God. Jesus spoke the parable and told about there were 10 virgins. 5 were wise and 5 was foolish. The foolish one, they weren't fit. They thought they were. But when the time came down, they said, "We our lights have gone out. We need some more oil." Said, "Give us of your oil." But the wise, they were fit. Not so. Now, I ain't got but a nip for myself. Go and buy for yourself. Praise God. Hallelujah. But see, when they came back, it was too late. That's what many was going to hear that day. Too late. Hallelujah. But now is the time. The day is the day of salvation. Seek ye the Lord now while he may be found. Call upon him while he is near. Glory to God. Then he said, let the wicked man forsake his way. Unrighteous is thought. Let him turn unto the Lord. Why? God's way are so much higher than our ways. Glory to God. Ever was a time to get fit is now. Jesus is, the door is open now. Hallelujah. You can come while you're alive. Praise God. Thank God, got your right mind. Praise the Lord. I say, got your right mind. Glory to God. You can be in this world, praise God, and don't have your right mind. And you won't understand nothing. But while you got your right mind, God has blessed you with the right mind. Praise God. You can come now. You can accept the Lord now. Praise the Lord, hallelujah, that you may be fit. Don't postpone it. Praise God. Hallelujah. Procrastination is the thief of time. Don't you realize Satan uses that? That is one of Satan's strategies. Putting it off. Hallelujah. I tell you all the time, he don't have but two messages. Satan don't have but two messages. Time enough and too late. Nothing in between. Time enough, he'll tell you, praise God, when you hear the and feel the anointing, the pulling of the Lord on you. The word of God is convicting you. You're being pricked by the word of the Lord. That's what happened on the day of Pentecost. Praise God, when all of those heard the word of the Apostle Peter, praise God, and they cried out, glory to God. What must we do? Praise God. The word said they were pricked or convicted by the word of God. As you hear the word of God today, praise God, if you feel convicted, praise God, they said, what must we do to be saved? Glory to God. Peter didn't tell them, said, I don't know what you want, what to tell you to do. I heard a man on the radio said one time, he was preaching too, and he was preaching, and the lady called him, you know, they called in, asked him different questions, and she called in and asked him what to do with to be saved. He said, I don't know, I can't tell you. I said, Lord, what a sad case. All he had to do was go to the Bible and open up the word of the Lord. Glory to God. Hallelujah. Then he could tell them what to do. Praise God. Peter didn't say, I don't know. Come back later. I'll go and study and see what to tell you. But Peter, praise God, had the words right on his tongue. And he said unto them, repent, every one of you. Not some of you. Praise God. All have sinned and come short of the glory of God. All men everywhere must come unto repentance. praise God, hallelujah. Repent, praise God, and believe the gospel. Praise God, hallelujah. Thank God, that's what he's calling for now. Praise God, hallelujah. Also, some met Peter one time, I think it was Peter, and them that was in jail. Hallelujah, no, Paul. Yeah, Paul was in jail, locked up in jail. The word said he was locked down on with the soldiers, on his feet and on his head, locked down. But he wasn't locked down on his mouth.
3: 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This concludes today's message. I trust you were blessed. If you would like a copy of this message, which is titled, Are You Fit for the Race? 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

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Under the leadership of Bishop Francis S. Miles, located at 8513 Central Avenue, Capitol Heights, Maryland. 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
4: Let's go to the Word of God. Amen. Deuteronomy chapter 4. Deuteronomy chapter 4. I just want to lift in your hearing. You just play softly. Stay with me because the atmosphere has been set for the Word of God. Deuteronomy chapter 4. If you have it, say amen. Amen. Amen. Thank God. We normally ask if you can stand for the reading of the word that you might stand. If not, we understand. Deuteronomy chapter 4. Make your way down to number 24, verse number 24. Somebody say fire. That's what it felt like in here a couple of minutes ago. Amen. Still feel that way. This is the word of the Lord. Again, we greet those of you who are here and also those of you who are joining us virtually by way of YouTube and Facebook. We're so gracious that you are with us today. We pray that you have enjoyed the service thus far. And the only thing left is the main course, which we call the Word of God. We believe that the Word is a lamp unto our feet and light unto our path. It's so good to see you all, but this is what the Word says. For the Lord, verse 24, thy God is a consuming fire, even a jealous God. When thou shalt begat children and children's children, and ye shall have remained long in the land, and corrupt yourselves and make graven images or the likeness of anything, and shall do evil in the sight of the Lord thy God to provoke him to anger, I call heaven and earth to witness against you this day that you shall soon utterly perish from off the land whereunto you go over Jordan to possess it. You shall not prolong your days upon it, but shall utterly be destroyed. The Lord shall scatter you among the nations, and you shall be left few in number among the heathen, whether the Lord shall lead you. And there you shall serve gods, little g, the work of men's hands, wood and stone, which neither see nor hear nor eat nor smell. But if, somebody say, but if. But if from thence shall seek the Lord thy God, thou shalt find him. If thou seek him with all thy heart and with all thy soul. Now I read out of New King James. I read out of New King James, but I want to read another version of the New King James. It says, but from there, verse 29, somebody say, but from there. But from there you will seek the Lord your God, and you will find him if you seek him with all your heart and with all your soul. I want you to just look at your neighbor and say, neighbor, are you there yet? Are you there yet? It says, but from there you will seek the Lord your God. Are you there yet? Somebody be honest and just say, I'm not there yet, but I'm working on it. Amen. Come on, give God some praise. Come on, I'm working on it. I'm not there yet. I'm working on it. Father God, I bless your name. thank you for this honor and privilege to stand before the sacred desk. I do not take lightly not only the opportunity, but also the responsibility. Lord, I pray that you will use this willing vessel, marred clay as it might be, for your glory. That not that he might glory in, but that you might get the glory from the words of our mouth and the meditation of our heart. Hide us behind your cross and allow the people who are assembled virtually as well as intimately in the sanctuary to hear you and not see me. Be glorified, I pray this day, in Jesus' name, amen. Let the people of God say amen, and please be seated in the presence of the Lord. Again, it's so good to see you all on this autumn-like day. Amen. But I'm going to bring to your attention from the outset, amen, good to see you, Melanie. Amen. And thank God for safe travel, Gazelle. Noted ancient theologian and philosopher Augustine of Hippo, who was well respected back during the days of the Roman Empire and the transition of the Greek Empire, he was quoted as saying, and I share with you these words as we embark on our journey in the text before us today. He said, trust the past to God's mercy, the present to God's love, and the future to God's providence. Those words registered with me because basically in a nutshell, it summed up everything. Trust the past to God's mercy. In other words, don't overlook the fact that the only reason you were not consumed by the mistakes and errors of your past was because of God's mercy. In fact, the word of God says that morning by morning, new mercies we see. So we trust the progress we have made from our past to God's mercy. We trust the present to God's love. He loves us so much that he woke us up this morning, gave us another day, the activity of our limbs, put air in our nostrils that we could not only inhale and exhale. That was because of his love and the future to his providence. Providence speaks of his planned, preordained plan for all of our lives. The word tells us that even before we were formed in our mother's wombs, he knew us and had a plan for us. And so Augustine really summed it up well when he said, trust the past to God's mercy, the present to God's love, and the future to God's providence. Now, I look at us today, and here we are just weeks away from the end of another year. Before you know it, the holiday season, which will conclude with Christmas and New Year, will be upon us. Looking back over the year and our lives, the question is, do we trust the fact that we made it through what has been a tumultuous year because of the mercy of God? There's so many people that did not make it. And we're still here because of the mercy of God. It was not owed to us. It was a gift that was given to us by way of his mercy. Do we really appreciate how much God loves us because he keeps us day by day, even though our actions many times demonstrate a propensity to take God's love for granted? For that matter, do we really understand that God still has a plan and a purpose for our lives in spite of what the prognosticators suggest about what might be the pending threat of this whole catastrophic season that we have been in because of COVID, that God still has something wonderful and marvelous that he wants to do in our lives? Have we truly maximized every opportunity presented to grow in not only our knowledge of him, but in an equally significant way, the mercy that has been extended to us morning by morning, the mercy that is keeping us and covering us. And even though we continue to fall short of what God's word require, he still does not give up on us. It's much to think about as we prepare to set our sights on the final journey or leg of this year and ask ourselves, are we there yet? I'm not talking about the new year, but in a place of total appreciation and gratitude for all that we see God is doing and has been doing and promises to do in our lives. So I love the text, because in the text, Moses is doing the same thing. He's reminding God's people of the privilege at their disposal. Somebody look at your neighbor, just say, neighbor, there's a privilege at your disposal. You may not have recognized it yet. You may not have fully appreciated it. But because of your willingness to embrace this whole idea of a walk of faith with God and in God, there is a privilege at your disposal. Moses reminds this to the people because of, at that time, their visible display of acknowledging God's laws as the governance for their lives. In other words, they were in step with God's word for their lives. I'm setting the table because I need you to understand exactly the premise behind what was happening here in the text, so that its relativity can meet us where we are today. Well, Paul said in Romans chapter 3 around verse 2, reflecting on this particular season in which Moses is addressing the people, he looks back and he reflects and says that to them were committed the oracles of God. In other words, they were visibly committed. When you are visibly committed, others will take notice. I need you to understand that when you are visibly committed, it goes beyond just the words of your mouth, but the meditation of your heart and your actions will demonstrate itself in ways that people will take notice to how you're living. Somebody say, are you committed? They were committed. Therefore, he urges continued obedience to that which was committed to them. They were committed, but there was something committed to them, because it's a mutual exchange that's called the covenant. When we make a commitment to God, God makes a commitment to us, and God will never fall short of his word as long as we don't fall short of ours. Therefore, he urges them to continue. Somebody say, continue. You're committed. I see it. It looks good. I commend you for it. But don't stop. Don't waver on your commitment. Because one of the biggest challenges for us, can I be honest, is continuity. Continuity. We can display a level of commitment for a minute and for a season, but we can't seem to maintain continuity. Moses is warning them. He said, listen, you got it, but for it to really work for you, you've got to be consistent. Am I making sense? Making sense. Amen. So he urges them to stay committed, and don't miss this. He establishes before them the premise that this is the one prerequisite for what God had promised them. In other words, everything that God has said he's going to do for you, if you're not only committed but consistent, you can expect it to happen. I'm going to stop by 2021 and say the same thing. The only reason that we fall short in seeing God fulfill our expectations is not because God does not honor his word. It's because we're not consistent with our commitment. And when we learn how to be consistent with our commitment, then exceeding and abundance shall find its way to us. Amen, somebody. You know, I love, and I realize God has given me a passion for this, but God has given me a passion for, and I love preaching messages to provoke growth. not to get you excited, not to tell you you're going to get a new car, or your bank account is going to be supernaturally transformed into zeros. God, I'll leave that for other. God didn't call me to that. God has given me a passion to preach messages to promote growth. Growth. Because I understand that with growth comes victory, and with victory comes the spoils of victory. Everything that you want to see God do in your life, it can take place if you grow in your knowledge and admonition of the Lord. Growth. So he's dealing with this thing of growth. And there's a reason he's dealing with it. Because remember I said about continuity. Moses, having reviewed before them, as you heard me read prior, reviewed before them the history of God's role in their testimony, now defines what should be the appropriate response. In short, Israel is to accept and obey God's law as a foundation for her everyday life. She was not to forget that it was God who gave the law, and God's mercy that is keeping them in the midst of the law. And God's law would not only define a godly lifestyle, watch this, but it would serve as the basis for future judgment. Somebody say he's going somewhere. Not only will it serve as the prerequisite for God's promises, but also God's judgment. Are you getting deep, preacher? Yeah, because in short, if they maintained this commitment to acknowledge and obey God, that the future was promised to be bright for them and secure. But if they didn't, there would be a consequence. Y'all don't like to hear about the consequence, so maybe I'll just sugarcoat it a little bit. There was a story. There was a story about this little boy who grew up to be a criminal. And one day he found himself, after being arrested, standing before a judge to be sentenced for a serious crime. But here was the irony. Years before he had grown up, when he was young, just getting started in that kind of behavior, there was a situation where a horse was bolting down the road with a wagon hitched to it, and this little boy was trapped on the wagon. And a passerby risked his life to catch the horse, stop the wagon, and save his life. Fast forward now, his life has been spared. And what does he do with that gift? He proceeds to pursue a life of crime. Now he's in court, and he's standing before the judge. And he looks up at the judge who is going to sentence him for his crime. And he recognizes that the judge is the same man who saved him on the wagon. And so he figured, well, because of the connection, he could plead for mercy. Based on that experience, but I would have you take note to the judge's response. He said, young man, back then, I was your savior. But now, I'm your judge. The point is, God has given us a Savior through His Son, Jesus Christ. And if we're committed and consistent, then we don't have to worry about judgment. We can focus on what God has promised. But if we're not consistent, the same Jesus who was assigned to be Savior in our lives will be the same Jesus who's assigned to be judge in our lives. Oh, my God, my God. So now, this is the challenge that's still before us today, to accept, acknowledge, and obey. I'm almost finished. When it came to God's word, to ensure that we have a secure future and not a final judgment. Before going any further, I would have you take note that in the Old Testament law, which was God's word, was Torah. Our Jewish brethren still observe the Torah, the first five books of the Bible. The Hebrew word for Torah means teaching. Somebody say teaching. And so in Deuteronomy chapter 4, our text, we find the most common derived meaning of Torah, law. He's teaching them what they need to know to continue to progressively grow in grace. Somebody say, I'm trying to grow in grace. Law is that body of specific instructions. And so he asked in verse number 8, what great nation is there that has such statutes and righteous judgments as are in all this law which I set before you this day? Now, the Hebrew word here translates righteous as to imply a moral or ethical norm against which human behavior can be measured. See, I don't know that I'm doing wrong unless there's something by which it can be measured that denotes what's wrong and right. Make sense? I believe in scripture it speaks of, you know, Jesus not condemning those who didn't know better. If you don't know what you don't know, how could you be judged for it? But once you know, that's a whole different can of worms. Amen, somebody. I'm starting to feel the Holy Ghost. And so God's word now becomes the measurement by which we look at human behavior and measure it. If you think that you're living good, if you think that you're living right, if you think you got it together, let's measure it against God's word. If you think you're doing the right thing, if you think you're treating people right, if you think you're loving folk, let's measure it against God's word. And see how it measures up. Y'all walking with me? And so now he speaks of God as righteous. And when we say God is righteous, we're making the claim that he's absolutely righteous and that all he does is in harmony with the ultimate standard of his own character. Whoa. In other words, you can measure God against his own standard and he's going to prove that he's right there. But to say that a person is righteous is using the term in a relative way. The righteous person is not sinless, but striving, don't miss this, to conduct their lives in accordance with the standard that was set by God's word. I don't always get it right. I'm going to be honest with you. I don't always get it right. I don't always dot every I, cross every T. There's sometimes when I should go left and I go right. And there's sometimes when I should go forward, I go backwards. And there's sometimes I say stop when I should say go. But the standard says that as long as I'm striving. Somebody ought to say, I'm just trying to get better every day. I don't have it all together. You don't look at me and think I'm a perfect book. I'm not a perfect book. I've got a whole bunch of flawed pages, but I'm striving to get it better. So in other words, he was suggesting that although man comes up with rules and laws and precepts that many times are absolute, God's laws set the standard. And then he provides a medium by which we can bridge the gap where we fall short. Amen. That's called mercy. Amen, somebody. But again, I would have you take note that he then follows with a series of warnings. And this is where I picked up the reading, the latter part of those warnings. And if you caught it, the gist of the warnings was about idolatry. What is idolatry? Idolatry is when you assign value to something more than the value you assign to God. Some people idolize people. Some people idolize money. Some people idolize possessions. Anything that takes God's place as the focus of your attention becomes an idol. Moses is warning them. Y'all hearing what I'm saying? He's warning them. Listen, remember I said he was witnessing that they were demonstrating that they had it together, but he's warning them. Listen, you look like you got it together today, but you better be consistent, because lurking out there are idols to sway you away from God. Oh my God. All of us can probably think of some idols that are out here today trying to sway us away from God. Away from God. Amen, somebody. And God will have no one take his place. Somebody say, nobody can take his place. Hallelujah. And so now, we see now Moses is trying to really prepare them for what inevitably could be a turning point in their testimony. He says to them, watch or take heed to yourself and keep yourself, lest you forget the things your eyes have seen, and lest they depart from your heart all the days of your life. And then he says, teach them to your children. Now, okay, I'm almost finished. Why am I placing all this on the table for you to consume? I'm glad you asked. Because I wanted to bring to your attention that this warning of idolatry is a warning that is still prevalent today. Even back then, the people of God, the testimony shows from Judah, from Exodus through their final captivity, they struggled with the plague of idolatry. Moses in the text now warns against making an idol, an image of any shape, whether formed like a man or woman or like an animal. Moses looked ahead here and foretold of not only the consequence, but the imminent shortfalls that would result in the consequence or judgment. Now, the dictionary says the idol or image is anything that one may shape for use as an object of worship. And as I said, it's anything that sways you away from making God your primary focus. And I told you some of the things that people worship, or people who worship idols are led from dependence on God to reliance on something that, watch this, expresses their own religious or personal biases. In other words, I shift my attention to this because this is really what I want to do. I make money my God because I'm just greedy. You follow what I'm saying? Isaiah chapter 2 says the prophet asserts that idolatry is an expression of human pride and arrogance. He says, stop trusting in man who has put a breath in his nostrils. Of what account is he? Now, I look at today, and one of the areas that concern me as it relates to this thing called idolatry, I might lose somebody here, but I'm going to try to help you. What you do with it is on you, is social media. Social media has become inadvertently many people's gods. They go to it, and whatever they find on social media is the gospel. Whatever they see on social media is the truth. And regardless of what God's word says, if somebody put it on social media, that's more important. They fail to understand that people fabricate stuff and put it on there. And people are very gifted with manipulating imagery. You know, I'm a communicator. Communication requires two things, either audible or visual. I can communicate with you audibly or visually. Social media is both. And it provides opportunities into gateways into your spirit. What you hear and what you see can affect what's inside of you. And I'm not telling you that there's not a meaningful or useful purpose for social media. It is. But I'm saying the enemy, who's the prince of the air, already understands the potential of social media to the point that he has manipulated it in a masterful way. And people are being drawn away from God. Am I helping anybody? Somebody say, "Ben, watch that stuff that you're looking at." That's some stuff. People be sending you notifications. "Hey, you got to check this out. You better check it out before they get rid, before they bump it off." I'm not checking nothing out. If I don't see it, I'll still wake up tomorrow. I'll still have some food in my refrigerator, whether I look at it or not. Here's one of my favorites. If you love God, you'll share this with 50,000 people. So now you're going to try to put me on a guilt trip to spread your junk. No. No. If my love for God is being defined by me sharing some foolishness that you done posted, then I guess I don't love God then. Not the way you think. Amen, somebody. Anyhow, let me go. So here we go. The Israelites were warned and cautioned because they should have learned from everything that they had witnessed that God had done for them. At this point, they were demonstrating a commitment.

do it. Somebody say, he will do it. In short, he was making it known that even though they, as God's people of status, may fail to uphold sometimes their end of the covenant relationship by allowing themselves to be swayed

Heaven 600, it's Sonia Blakey. Got a church announcement? Send us a voice message on our talkback mic. Just tap the red microphone while listening from your phone to Heaven 600 on iHeartRadio.

0: Heaven 600, hello, it's Sonia Blakey. Send us a shout to let us know where you're checking in from in Baltimore. 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
1: Well, I had to bring it up to 98. But the message still is the same. Because whatever you need is over here at the table. If it's love, it's at the table. If it's peace,

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1: The sound of Sunday church with my tambourine players. I love a tambourine. It's Sonya Blakey. Coming up, we got Lisa Dunn Smith and the Brown Zingers with Promises. Here's Fred Hammond, No Weapon.

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1: 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Yes, out loud. 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
2: My name is Kimberly Pierce. 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Have a blessed day.
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3: God bless every one of you for tuning in today. This is Gospel Gold, and I'm Pastor Donnie McClurkin, bringing you the best in gospel music because we love what God has founded in us. Musically, he's given us great gifts. He's given us great anointings to be able to display this music with the power that will impact someone's life. That's gospel music. Music that comes from great songwriters, great producers, great singers, great record labels, great radio shows just like this one that will bless you with songs from yesterday, today, going into tomorrow. That's Gospel Gold. Now, I want you to call somebody right now and tell them Gospel Gold with Donnie McClurkin is on the air and they're just in time. Come on, everybody, let's get some good music going with Vashawn Mitchell taking you back a little bit with No Way.

0: That was Timothy Wright and Trouble Don't Last Always. And then you heard the Caravans featuring Shirley Caesar with One of These Old Days. Powerful song. Now, when we get back, I'm going to go down into the gospel archives and we're going to pull out another classic. So stay tuned. Gospel Gold with Donnie McClurkin. We'll be right back.
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13: Next. Hey, Alfie, what can I get for you?
14: Hey, Nora, just a nice latte, please. How was your weekend?
13: Not bad, thanks. Mainly working here. You?
14: Me? Well, I was battling gods in the afterlife realm, and after lunch, I fought mercenaries. Ooh, could I get oat milk with that latte, please?
13: Yeah, of course.
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18: 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Gospel gold.
0: All right, come on, everybody. Y'all gonna go with me, right? You better believe you are, whether you want to or not. I ain't going down here by myself. Now let's go down here to the Gospel Gold Archives. Oh, this is going to take you back to 1981, taking you back to my Pastor Marvin, his twin Carvin, my Bishop Ronald, and Michael Winans, the Winans. And we're going to play the song that made them a household name. The question is,

You just heard Lucinda Moore with Pressure Into Praise. And before that, you heard from one of the greatest pastors on this earth, Pastor Marvin L. Winans, and his brothers Ronald, Carvin, and Michael, better known as the Winans, with The Question Is. Now, when we come back, I'm going to share a Spread the Word segment with you again today. We'll be right back with more of Gospel Gold with Donnie McClurkin right after this.

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Amen. I want to give God thanks tonight by just saying,

0: That was the late, great Bishop Walter Lee Hawkins and the Love Center Choir. And you can't beat Bishop Hawkins' voice. Marvelous. That was the song, and that was his singing. And before that was Glorious by Martha Munizzi. Now, when we return, I've got a personal note to drop in your spirit right here on Gospel Gold with Donnie McClurkin. We'll be right back.
1: 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Gospel Gold with Donnie McClurkin.
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0: Hi, this is Donnie McClurkin, and I've got a personal poem that I'm going to give to you today. The poem is entitled This Life That I Live by Louise Bouhé. It reads thusly. This life that I live, submitted to you, I lay down before your throne, allowing you in me to live through. My life is not my own. This life that I live, desiring to please, striving to do what is right, spending each day down on my knees, seeking your will every night. This life that I live, living by faith, yearning to be holy and pure, trusting in your mercy and grace, sufferings able to endure. This life that I live, longing to be a reflection of your love, displaying Jesus to all I see, glorifying your name above. This life that I live, until I die, will I spend in devotion to you. Until I meet you in the skies, raised glorious, and changed anew.

0: Purposeful Goal with Donnie McClurkin is written and produced by Garrett Sisti. Special thanks to Roger Holmes, Gary Bernstein, and Jerry Smith. Gospel Goal with Donnie McClurkin is a creation of Tom Verson, Tony Sisti, and Donnie McClurkin. Be blessed.
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3: God bless you, my brothers, my sisters. 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

this show is on the air just for you. So call somebody and let them know it's not too late. Gospel Gold with Donnie McClurkin is on the air. Well, your nonstop gospel music starts right now with Byron Cage, and the song is I Will Bless the Lord.

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1: 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My father loved him, and we were raised on the Dixie Hummingbirds. And if you have that song, Thank You for Another Day, I would love to hear this song. Thank you so much, Pastor Donnie.

0: the Dixie Hummingbirds with Thank You for One More Day. Now, when we come back, we're going to go through my iPod, and I'm going to grab a song that's going to bless your heart. All of this and more coming up on Gospel Gold with Donnie McClurkin. I'll be right back.
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14: All right, everybody, I'm glad you came back. It's time for us to get in this machine and let's get going. Let's jump back to the year 1985. Now, in the year 1985, the U.S. Budget Balancing Bill was enacted. And also in that same year, dozens of top-name musicians and bands performed at the Live Aid concert in Philadelphia and London to benefit African famine victims. It was in 1985 that Out of Africa was the popular movie of the year. And in 1985, this piece of gospel gold premiered. It's the Clark Sisters with, get this, Is My Living in Vain?

0: First, we heard from the Clark Sisters with Is My Living in Vain from 1985. And then we heard from Fred Hammond with You Are the Living Word. I love that song. And when we come back, we're going to have our Spread the Word segment. So stay tuned. There's more to go with Gospel Gold. I'm Donnie McClurkin.
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17: 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Gospel Gold with Donnie McClurkin is back, and we've got our Spread the Word segment for you once again. Sophie, all the way from Tokyo, Japan. That's right. Tokyo, Japan is listening to Gospel Gold with Donnie McClurkin. And Sophie's Spread the Word reads, never forget that only dead fish swim with the stream. Spread the word.

0: That was God is Able, and He Is by Smokey Norful. And before that, you heard Thank You from Benita Washington. Now listen, when we return, I've got a personal note from my heart to yours right here on Gospel Gold with Donnie McClurkin. Stick and stay. We'll be right back.
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9: With

0: Heaven 600, heaven600.com. Good afternoon, Lee Michaels here. Kicking off your Sunday afternoon. Hope you had a great day thus far. Service and fellowship and all of the good stuff. And speaking of good stuff, we've got some good stuff for you today. We've got for This Is My Story, some very special people sharing their story. Bishop Melvin and Dr. They have a thriving ministry that is headquartered in Tampa, Florida, but it reaches out worldwide. 74 churches are part of the ministry, and they've got an interesting story of how God pulled them into ministry, not just called them, but pulled them into ministry and challenged them in the area of their dedication to trust him, and then rewarded them as a result of their faithfulness with exceeding and abundantly above. And they're going to share that with us today. Plus, we've got some other good things to share with you. So enjoy the ride. This is my story on Heaven 600. We kicked off with Hezekiah Walker. Now let's make our way to Evelyn Tarantine on Heaven.
1: Y'all come on and put your hands together like this.

0: Evan 600, Evan600.com. Fred Hammond, Love Never Fails. Good afternoon, Lee Michaels here. And this is my story for this Sunday. And wow, starting to get a little chill in the air. You picking that up? Mm-hmm. Yep. Won't be long now, so make sure that you enjoy what remains of the warm weather. Speaking of which, we enjoyed yesterday's turnout and festivities at the Baltimore County African American Cultural Festival. Big shout out to all of those who came out to share and fellowship, as well as those who ministered to us. The list goes on. Pastor Brent Brown and the Voice of the Greater Harvest. Stephen Boyd, let's see here, Tony Winston, Minister Tony Winston and his choir and friends, so many, Mission O, Uncle Reese was with us, and we introduced Kiana Crute, who blessed us, a tremendous and powerful praise and worship leader. Had a great time. If you were there, well, then you know, and if not, well, next time. Right now, let's get ready for, as we mentioned, our guest joining us, the Jeffersons, not George and Wheezy, but actually Melvin and Brenda. They'll be joining us next right here on Heaven.
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2: Y'all just keep on banging them hot tracks.
3: Heaven 600, heaven600.com. Lee Michaels here. As I mentioned earlier, and I promised you a great treat today, because these people are guests, but they're not just guests. They're family. They're dear and near to me, our guests today. Coming all the way from Tampa, Florida, Bishop Melvin Jefferson and Dr. Brenda Jefferson. And we're so happy to have them here with us on today. Bishop, Doc, how are you both?
4: We can't complain. We got up again this morning.
3: Lord have mercy.
4: As you say, a roll call and we're still here.
3: All right, you made the roll call. Doc, how about you?
2: I am blessed. I have a saying every day. People ask me how I'm doing. I say I'm blessed, highly favored, and thankful.
3: Lord have mercy. Yes,
2: yes
3: you are. And we're blessed and considerably favored to have you both here with us today to share on the program. This Is My Story, where we feature some wonderful testimonies and really some inspiring stories of the lives and experiences of our guests. And you both have an interesting story. First and foremost, let's start with the obvious, the ministry. You oversee a ministry now of how many churches?
4: 74.
3: 74
4: yes.
3: churches.
4: Yes.
3: Now, you know, the Bible says that God knows the end before the beginning. Okay, we're on the backside. Let's go back to the beginning. How did you two come together and embrace the call to seed and pastor?
4: Well, I came out of Dallas, Texas, and as I was coming out of Dallas, Texas, I would have a little vision as I was pulling a U-Haul trailer of a classroom with a bunch of people, and I sit myself and wake up on what I was semi in a trance, but I wasn't in a trance. And I just came on the floor. I'd make two or three trips, but I had a lot of furniture and stuff, and found a little place in Tampa, Florida, on 31st Avenue.
3: Okay.
4: You know? But the Lord told me, said, I'm going to give you a place to go. I was running out of money and everything. He said, this is going to cost you this much money. So I goes to the place, and then they said, one, that's not the place. And she said, wait a minute. I mean, this is half of the money. And exactly what God told me. That's what she charged to get in that place.
3: Wow.
4: But remember now, before I got in the place, I had a divine encounter with God with a vision. In the business, I had two fish tanks, ground fish tanks.
3: Two fish tanks.
4: One on the left, one on the right.
3: Uh-huh.
4: One had all kind of bread and dirt in it and a bunch of fish in it.
3: Uh-huh.
4: The Lord said, take the fish out of the old tank and put them in the new tank with the clear water. And I grabbed them. He said, no, let them hit you. Don't hit them. And I hit them, shake them. He said, you're going to be doing this. Or when are you going? And then I come out of the vision.
3: Wow. So, Dr. Brenda, how did you two meet? How did you guys meet?
2: Well, we met, and I was in a small town right outside of Tallahassee, Quincy, Florida.
3: Uh-huh.
2: And I was running a Bible study.
4: Mm-hmm.
2: And so Bishop, my sister met him. He was doing a revival, right?
4: Well, no, I was coming down there. God told me to go to Tallahassee.
2: Uh-huh. Uh-huh.
4: I went to Tallahassee, and I saw the sign that said Quincy. I said, that's interesting. I said, go to Quincy.
3: Uh-huh.
4: So I saw some old ladies on a porch, and God said, stop here. And I stopped there, and I got out, and we started talking, and then they said, they told me about her husband. What's her name? Freddie? I went down the road, and I found Freddie and her sister. I know it was her sister, though.
3: Uh-huh.
4: You know what I'm saying? And when they just started talking. And then
3: these are people you're just meeting now.
4: Yeah, just meeting, yeah.
3: And you meet the sister.
4: Yeah.
3: And then meet Dr. Brenda.
4: Right, uh-huh. But see, I didn't know Dr. Brenda at first, you know what I'm saying? Because she stayed in a complete different place. You know what I'm saying?
3: Wow.
4: So then God told him, said, look at that man, tell the man he got a devil in him. I said, you got a devil in you. I want you to meet somebody. You know what I'm saying? And I met her.
3: I want to know what the response was to the declaration that the person had a devil in her. What did they say?
4: He said,
3: I
4: was told the same thing by somebody else. Saying by somebody.
3: Really?
4: Yeah. And
3: wow.
4: She had told him he had a devil in him too. See what I'm saying?
3: Wow. Wow. So you seeded the ministry in Tampa. Excuse me. What were those early years like?
4: Well, they wasn't easy. Oh, you slept in the church on the floor for 3.5 years.
3: Nancy, I was familiar with the testimony. That's why I asked that question, because I wanted people to understand the level of commitment that you gave to what God called you to do. You lived because you didn't have another place. You lived in the church.
4: Lived in the. We gave up our. We had a house. We gave it up for the state. We had a church to keep the house or keep the church. You kept the church.
3: Wow.
4: And sometimes people run you down, talk about you got all them churches, that church and going on, and blah blah blah blah. But we knew what God told us to do.
3: What was that like? I'm trying to envision that. The church should be a home, but you're trying to make the church a home.
4: Well, sometimes you got no choice.
3: Well, considering the circumstances. Yeah. But on the domestic side, Dr. Brenda, you're talking about, preparing meals and, having areas, living quarters where you can sit and relax. And what is that like? And usually the wife is taking care and overseeing that. How did that challenge hit you?
2: Well, it wasn't easy because the church wasn't set up where, a nice living room. Mm-hmm. That the church needed working on. So we took the downstairs and did on the stage. We slept on the stage.
4: Yes.
2: And we just, toughed it out. But people start coming to the church. And we started cooking. Every day we feed 3 meals a day. We cooked. And people came and started eating. And then we started.
3: So not only did you feed your family, but you fed the community.
2: We fed the community. Yes.
3: Wow.
2: Yes.
3: So now, not to be lost in this, you've got children.
2: Yes.
3: How did you explain the predicament or the situation that you found yourselves in? How did you explain that to them? Because because I know some of the back lines, so I'm trying to frame this question with that in mind, knowing that, they have to go to school and, engage with other children. How did you explain your situation to them so that they didn't feel different?
4: Sometimes there's no explanation. You have to just love them, and you love them. They know you love them. No explanation at all. When God tells you to do something, He don't always give you the whole picture.
3: Right.
4: He give you part of it.
3: Did you tell them that? Would you tell them that? Or what did you?
4: No, they wouldn't understand. So then, just for instance, if we had a Christmas or something, our kids wouldn't get nothing, but the people in the church did get something. And they learned how that we live by watching us. You know what I'm saying?
3: Wow.
2: By
3: so
2: giving.
3: They're watching the other kids get something, but they didn't get nothing.
4: Yes.
3: What were you going to say, Dr. Brenda?
2: I say, and then they learned about giving.
4: Yes.
2: That after a while, they started loving, giving, seeing other kids happy.
4: Yeah.
2: And giving, which they had nothing. Their parents was living on the street or whatever. And they knew these kids were worse off than they were. To them, we were better off.
4: Yes.
2: So for years, they, felt, we're not getting anything. But then later on, as God blessed us, then they started getting Christmas and getting blessed. So It panned out.
3: And I can only imagine their appreciation for what they received was magnified because of what they had previously experienced. It wasn't a situation where they felt like they were just entitled to.
2: Right.
3: But they

Song says it's good to be alive, but it's best to live. Look at your neighbor and say, neighbor, it's good to be alive, but it's best to live. And guess what?

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Yolanda Adams just kicked it off for us, and we've got Fred Hammond coming back again to keep the praise party going, and then we'll make our way back to our guest right here on Heaven.

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2: Yo, it's your brother Charles Jenkins.
3: Praise the Lord. This is Don McClurkin.
0: Play here.
4: So we move along now. The ministry has been going on for how many years?
5: Whoa. What was it? Five decades, at least about 40-some-odd years.
4: So when did things first start turning for you guys where you saw yourself coming out of the sacrificial commitment that you had made to ministry to where you could finally start living a normal, quote-unquote, normal life?
5: We were buying the church that we were in, we had moved out of a small church and walked around this big church, you see what I'm saying?
4: Jericho.
5: We just walked around this big church.
4: Did you do it seven times?
5: Yeah. Well, I don't know how many times I did it. But the one thing about it, we got it. You see what I'm saying? When you come from a place that's got people doing drugs in the church house and all the houses with different prostitutes all around and everything, and not knowing that God would give us all the land.
4: Wow.
5: We didn't know that. Needles all in the church house and standing on the steps and going on. We cleaned it up and God.
4: So it was discarded.
5: Oh, yes. God let us buy every house around there.
4: Wow.
5: In other words, we possessed the land after a while.
4: Wow. And I'm glad you said that, because one of the things that I'm cognizant of that you shared with me, because I look at you like a spiritual father.
5: Yeah.
4: Is that you have been able to acquire a lot of property that you use now to help provide housing in Tampa. A lot of housing. I'm not talking about five or six houses, but I'm talking about a lot of significant housing, right?
5: In different states, yeah, also.
4: Not just Tampa.
5: Not just Tampa.
4: If you had to grab a number, how many properties would you say that you have that you're providing housing? About 50?
1: Over 50,
5: yeah.
4: That's amazing. And those homes are now providing an opportunity for you to provide not only homes, but hope.
5: Yes.
4: Because you also provide jobs for people.
5: Jobs.
4: Now, this is the same bishop, pastor, guy who took the calling, who couldn't keep his home and the church and had to give up his home to have the church, had to live in the church, couldn't buy Christmas gifts. But now you got 50 properties. Now you have businesses in Tampa that employ many of your congregation. How did you go from A to B?
5: Well, you go back to Genesis, go back to 1 Samuel 16, when God told Samuel to go and anoint one of Jesse's children.
4: Yeah.
5: For king. A lot of people don't know that Samuel was, as a prophet, was scared to go because, Saul would kill him. And God said, just tell him you're going to an alpha sacrifice. He goes there and he counts seven brothers. And God said, these are not the boys.
4: Right.
5: So then he said, there's another little ruddy boy out there in the field.
4: Named Melvin Jefferson.
5: that came from the streets.
4: You
5: know what I'm saying? But this boy had killed a couple of lions and got a bear.
4: Yeah.
5: He said, that's the one.
4: That's the one.
5: God looks at the heart. You don't look at what you did in the past. Look at the heart of what's going on. From a little bitty boy, I've always, talked to God, not knowing who I was talking to.
4: See, I know somebody's there. I don't know who you are, but I'm talking to you. Yeah.
5: But then God opened up doors. You see what I'm saying? God opened the door, you can't close it.
4: Now, you said something there that just threw me back to another piece of your testimony that you shared, and then I want to really talk about the lives that you're touching. Both of you that you're touching, as well as we've got the next generation, Pastor Calvin, and other siblings. But you talked about God does not look at where you came from. We know that with Paul, but we also know that with a servant by the name of Jefferson, because you shared with me that you had a near death experience. And in that near-death experience, something happened that literally changed your life. Can you share that?
5: Well, I came out of Vietnam. I was in Vietnam, in about 68. And I was smoking a joint.
4: We know about that. We weren't saved all our lives. Amen.
5: And I had a can of Swiss beer, and everybody was getting killed. And I looked up in there and I said, they say you're God. you get me out of here and I serve it. That's all I said.
4: Wow.
5: And he got me out of there too.
4: And I, now, did you honor that word when once you...
5: No, he made me honor it.
4: How did that come about? How did the near-death experience come about?
5: I was allergic to penicillin. I didn't know it. See what I'm saying?
4: Okay.
5: So I got sick and went to the hospital, and it gave me penicillin.
4: Okay.
5: And I took that penicillin.
4: Your body reacted.
5: Yeah. And the loudest ring and the last ring, you'll hear, ring, Melvin, I'm going to take you today. I stopped. It was up. I said, oh, who talking? That's who talking? I said, somebody talking to me. And the voice said, lay down. I warned you. When he tell you to lay down, my knees dropped, my hands dropped, and I fell back. They caught me.
4: Wow.
5: Put me on the bed. And I laid on the bed, and that voice talked to me. I'm God. When you're dead, you're dead. That would think about it now. Somebody talking out of you, and you don't know where it's coming from.
4: Don't know where it's coming
5: from.
4: They're
5: using your voice.
4: Your voice.
5: But it's not
4: you're
5: you.
4: You're hearing your voice.
5: Yeah, but it's not you, though.
4: Yeah.
5: It's not you and that voice doing. And that thing got the cussing, something that I've never said for a mile. I got the cussing. I killed all of y'all. Thing was angry.
4: That was
5: the devil.
4: The devil. And it was your voice.
5: I knew what that was, and I was the devil myself too.
4: So literally, that's what you were being, was being revealed to you.
5: Yes,
4: the devil that was in you, that was controlling you up to that point.
5: He was talking out of me.
4: Wow.
5: And another voice said, "Come here quick, cause I'm tired." All them doctors got around me. That voice said, "Real nice. Get right for me, please. Get right for me." He said, "It's the medicine." But I'm Jesus. Y'all better get right. Oh man, they got authority. Y'all better get right. Other voice come back. I'm God. Battling with my soul back and forth, back and forth, back and forth. And all at once, I went into this place, and I laid there, my eyes wide open, pitch black dog. And I'm thinking now.
4: You're conscious.
5: I'm conscious. When you die, you never lose conscious. People think you do. You just take another form. You don't lose conscious. I laid there thinking, hey, I'm dead. I'm 25 years old and I'm dead. And I got anger. And I couldn't, in the hour of once, I said, see, I'd get high and I'd close my eyes and go to sleep. And I said, I'm gonna shut my eyes. Your eyes won't close. Can't move, just laying there. All at once, light come on. And he said, your eyes will never, never, shaking hold, never close again. Your eyes will never, never close again. Look at your right leg. My light popped
4: this is
5: on.
4: What you're hearing.
5: Yes. And the light popped on. My right leg just kicking. It kicked so fast I couldn't see it. And he said these words, you'll be kicking in hell forever. Forever, forever, forever. I said, oh, I'm in hell. I'm in hell. I'm in hell. I remember saying these words. I didn't know. I didn't know. And I didn't know. I was raised. My daddy was an alcoholic. My uncles were alcoholic. My granddaddy was an alcoholic. And I was an alcoholic at about 9 years old. See what I'm saying?
4: Wow.
5: And I said, one little chance, God. Please, one little chance. I didn't know who God was. Wait, wait, wait, wait. Go back. I'm God, God, God, God, God. I began to fall. Sit up on the bed like this. And they asked me all kind of questions. Said, where you been? I couldn't say nothing at first. They said, what happened? I couldn't. I didn't tell them nothing.
4: Right.
5: But the police, I had a brand new car.

Heaven 600, heaven600.com. That's our second segment with our guest, Dr. Brenda and Bishop Melvin Jefferson. What a powerful testimony, talking about the phoenix from ashes, how God brought them and raised them up in ministry. Very encouraging. I know it was encouraging for me, and I hope it's encouraging for you. And you don't have to be in ministry as a pastor or first lady to enjoy their story, because there's something in that story for all of us about perseverance, endurance, yeah, all of that. Okay, listen, next hour, Spiritual Vitamin, our final visit with our guest coming up.

Today's spiritual vitamin comes from James chapter 5 and verse 11. Behold, we count them happy which endure. Ye have heard of the patience of Job, have seen the end of the Lord, that the Lord is very pitiful and of tender mercy. And as you ingest our spiritual vitamin, I would like to deposit this thought: don't cave in to your conditions. Don't cave in to your conditions. There is a website called Purpose Fairy that once published a list of things we need to let go of if we want to experience greater happiness in life. One of the first was the need to always be right. Sometimes being right is simply not worth the grief that comes with proving it. It's not worth losing sleep, damaging relationships, or creating unnecessary conflict. There comes a point when each of us must discover that it's more important to be relevant than to always be right. Second, give up the need to control everything. In other words, give people the opportunity and the freedom to be who they are and do what they're capable of doing without feeling that you must supervise, critique, or control their every action. You just might be surprised to discover that when you loosen your grip, other people may have more to contribute than you have ever thought or imagined. Third, give up playing the blame game. Stop making everybody else responsible for what may be lacking or going wrong in your life. Yes, other people may have contributed to some of your difficulties. They may have disappointed you. They may have hurt you. They may have betrayed you. They may have let you down or even created obstacles for you. But no weapon formed against you can or will prosper. And so at some point, you have to take responsibility for what you do with what happened to you. And finally, give up limiting your beliefs. What are you saying? Stop allowing your present circumstances to determine what you believe is possible for your future. And the last one is what leads us directly into our spiritual vitamin for today. Simply this: your present conditions do not have the authority to determine your final outcome. In other words, your present conditions do not have the authority to determine your final conclusion. And so James 5 is centered around this thought and the necessity of patience, perseverance, and endurance. He gives us three powerful illustrations. First, the farmer. You see, the farmer plants his seed and then patiently waits for the early and latter rains. Now, he understands something important that we need to understand too. The rain is not working against the harvest. The rain in your life is not working against the harvest. The rain is working for the harvest. What may look on the surface like an interruption is actually part of a hidden process. For if the farmer would dig up the seed every few days, he would notice something was taking place, but he can't. And so he has not yet seen anything breaking through the ground, but yet he must trust that something is happening beneath the surface that cannot yet be seen. What am I saying to you? Even though there may be some rain in your life right now, understand that the rain is part of the process. There's something greater that's working beneath the surface that you cannot yet see. James points us towards then the prophets. He says they spoke for God and remained faithful to God even while enduring hardship, opposition, rejection, and suffering. In other words, their difficulties did not mean they had missed God. To the contrary, their endurance demonstrated that they trusted God even when obedience became uncomfortable. Can you trust God even when obedience becomes uncomfortable? Well, while you ponder that thought, let me share now the final statement that James gives us. You have heard of the patience of Job. And here is where our spiritual vitamin becomes especially powerful. Job lost everything: his possessions, his children, his health, was misunderstood by his friends. And I need you to understand that James is pointing us beyond what Job went through that we might ultimately be able to grasp the idea that God was bringing him to something. If you had judged Job's life in the middle of his story, you might have concluded that everything was over. But the truth is, the middle wasn't the end. And somebody with us today needs to be reminded. You may be in a difficult chapter, but don't mistake a chapter for the whole story. You may be experiencing pressure, but pressure is not to be followed with a period, but rather a dash, because it ain't over until God says it's over.
Let me drop a marker right there. James says, when you finally see God's purpose unfold, watch this. You'll discover not only that the Lord is very pitiful and of tender mercy, which is simply to say, behind everything that Job could not understand was a God who had never stopped caring, but also that reminds us that there is yet an end to look forward to. James says it this way, behold, we count them happy which endure. Notice what James does not say. He does not say happy are those who never have problems. Happy are those whose plans always work. He does not say happy are those who never endure or experience disappointment. He says there is a blessedness and a happiness attached to the person who can endure. But James brings it home for us when he reminds us that Job's condition was not Job's conclusion. And your condition is not your conclusion. What were those words? He said, and have seen the end of the Lord. The end of the Lord. In other words, it ain't over yet. I need you to understand, it's not over yet. You have not seen God's end yet, because God's end is always going to leave you in a better place. You may experience disappointment, but disappointment will not be your conclusion. The proverb writer says it this way, happy is the man that findeth wisdom and the man that getteth understanding. And sometimes, if the truth be told, wisdom is simply understanding that what you're going through is not where you're going to end up. What you're going through is not where you're going to end up. So when your circumstances tell you nothing's changing, hang in there. When you have prayed and haven't seen the answer yet, hang in there. When you've planted your seed but haven't seen the harvest, hang in there. And learn from the farmer who learned how to wait, the prophet who remained faithful, and Job who was rewarded for his trusting God to the end. Never allow what you're going through to convince you that God is through with you. Your present condition is only one part of the story. Don't cave in. Don't give up. Don't surrender your expectations, because you haven't seen the end of the Lord.

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2: So I had to die like that there, get the devil out of me. And he said, I was inside that the lava hollering, God ain't dead. He's still living. I don't remember nothing.
3: None of that at all.
2: Well, see, the thing about it is that that had to happen to change me. The book of Jude said that some stayed out of, saved out of fear. You know, that some have compassion. I was saved out of fear. Right. See, I didn't have no compassion, but I wouldn't show no compassion. So

0: share with everybody?
1: Well, you don't want to talk about it. You want to forget it. But some things you can't forget. Trust me.
0: I said I wasn't going to tell nobody, but I couldn't keep it to myself. That, right.
1: So I went to this church house, and I told this preacher, he said, oh, no. He said, the mind plays tricks. I said, my man.
0: People will try to rationalize the supernatural.
1: Yeah, he said, your mind plays tricks. He said, you're just tripping. I said, I know I ate trip from this trip. That was the trip. Right. Tripping all my life.
0: Right. And the evidence now, years later, is the fruit.
1: Yes.
0: That has come from that testimony. Yes. From that encounter. Everything that you've been through, God has blessed you and Dr. Brenda tremendously with favor in the area of ministry. You have an outreach now that spans the globe, 74 churches. I told you, I marvel at the frequency of your travels internationally. I don't know how you do it because you're a young man, but at the same time, you're a young man, and that's a lot of traveling, but you guys do it, and there's a vibrancy with you. Looking back, and I want both of you to kind of address this, looking back, have you ever asked yourself, why me?
1: Have you, honey?
2: I've asked God, you know, why me? Because I never looked at myself as being able to minister to people or, you know, talk to people, help people. And God just, I mean, I know He chose me. Mm-hmm. And every time I think back on just experiences that I've had with God, I just have to thank God and know that I was called of God. For a special work.
1: God gave me a scripture years ago. I know why it happened to me. Matthew 22:14. Uh-huh. Men are called, few chosen.
0: Right.
1: See, on the road to Damascus, actually in Acts the 9th chapter, God didn't just talk to Paul, but He appeared to Paul. So I said, wait a minute now. A lot of folks just see and believe.
0: Yeah. Why are you persecuting me?
1: You can tell me about God. He had to show me He was God. Same with Paul. If Paul hadn't had that experience, Paul wouldn't have been saved. He had to hear and see.
0: He had to have that kind of a life-altering experience, what we associate with Damascus Road. Yes. And for some people, they have to, and we use that acronym sometimes. We say, oh, you know, I had a Damascus Road experience, not really totally understanding. But I want you to back up just a second. And help people understand, because I think this is one of the biggest challenges that I see in the church, is people not really being able to distinguish the difference between being called and being chosen.
1: Well, being called is different, because many are called but few are chosen. In other words, what it means by that is that Jesus called all the disciples. He called this and He called that, and then He appointed them to some places. But everywhere you be a chosen, you have a direct encounter with God. Whether it's on the road to Damascus, or whether you're on the housetop in Peter, in the 10th chapter of Acts, and the sheep let down and you see what's inside the sheep. You have different experiences with God, you know. So then you're chosen because you've actually seen God. I've seen His works. That's the difference. The wife had an experience with God where she... she got flipped over and everything else, and then she come out and said that you ain't got to commit no sin. You want to tell your testimony, honey?
2: Yes.
1: Yes.
2: Well, I was praying and I was asking God to, I want Him to visit me. I want that personal encounter. And one morning I was in the room and I was waiting to do Sunday school. And all of a sudden this bright, bright light came in the room. It was so bright that I couldn't even look on the light. And all of a sudden I just knew everything. Everything. I was like, people don't have to sin. I know. And I kept saying, I know. But I became all knowledge.
0: Wow.
2: I knew everything.
0: In that moment,
2: I became everything.
1: Let me shade in on that. When I was going into, when it happened to me, I went up and all this light also. And I said, I know now. But wait a minute. Every time I went to say something, He take it from me. Remember now, He take it from me. Also, I knew a man about 14 years ago, whether in the body or not about, but he couldn't tell what he saw.
0: Right.
2: I was, and all of a sudden, you know, I jumped up and I said, I gotta go tell him, because it was people in the other part that was, you know, waiting for Bible study.

0: Sure.
1: And this one particular young man, he was, you know, battling with sin. And I said, I know, I got to tell him he don't have to commit sin no more. He don't have to commit. Because I just knew it was so easy. And it was so much knowledge that I knew I had to tell him.
0: That was flowing through you.
1: Yes. Mm-hmm. So I got ready to get up. And all of a sudden, I just started flipping in the room. And when I came to, my leg was, I have a big scar on my leg from that encounter where my leg busted wide open.
0: Oh,
1: and I and some people that was in there came in and tied my leg up and bandages up, and it was still bleeding, but I knew I had to have stitches. So when I came out, I preached, I ministered to people, laid hands on people, people got delivered, cast out devils, the whole works. And when I got through, I went to the hospital and got the stitches in my leg.
2: Well, no, now in Genesis 32, Jacob, mm-hmm. encountered with the angel.
0: Right.
2: He left us hopping.
0: That's right.
2: The angel hit his thigh. And he said, whenever you get something from God, it's going to cost you. Trust me.
1: I look at the scar every day, and it's a reminder when God visits me.
0: I was just going to say that it serves as a reminder.
1: Yes.
0: So, I mean, this is really a wonderful testimony. And, you know, now the message, what is the message of... and first off, I apologize. We didn't give you an opportunity to identify the church, the ministry, so people can understand the ministry, know the ministry. What's the name of the ministry?
2: And the ministry is called Deeper Life.
0: Deeper Life.
2: Living in Victory.
0: Okay. And that's global ministry?
2: Yes.
0: Yeah. And of course, headquartered in Tampa.
2: Yes.
0: Yep. But affiliates all throughout the United States as well as overseas.
2: London, Africa, you know, the Caribbean, all over here.
0: You know, for anyone that wanted to find out more about Deeper Life, do you have, your social media stuff so they can follow?
1: Well, it's Living in Victory.
2: Yes.
1: That our associate churches, some of them are Deeper Life or New Life.
0: But the umbrella is...
1: Living in Victory.
0: Yeah. Living in Victory. Yes. Okay, mm-hmm. That's because the umbrella is what they would go looking for.
1: Yes.
0: Okay. And that probably was a Calvin question.
1: Yes.
0: I'm sorry. Yeah, Calvin would have
2: done it. He's on with us.
1: So. Right.
0: Yeah.
2: He got to come and see something with us, you know what I'm saying?
0: Yes, indeed. Well, I've had a chance to fellowship with you on numerous occasions because we're like family. And, you know, I've enjoyed tremendously not only the opportunity to fellowship, but to see the good work that you're doing down in Tampa. And before we close out, there we go. Pastor Calvin just came in here. I threw the question at them that I should have thrown at you.
2: He's been hiding out, see?
0: Yeah, he was hiding. He was handling another assignment.
2: Uh-huh.
0: Yeah, but Pastor Calvin, for folk who would like to connect with or follow the work of A Deeper Life and Living in Victory Ministry, how do they follow you guys?
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0: You sound like you've done that before.
2: Yeah, I think you have too.
0: Yeah. So listen, I appreciate you much. I've been told by my producer it's time for us to wrap it up. But I've thoroughly enjoyed, and I know my audience is going to thoroughly enjoy this, but I want to give you both an opportunity. Any parting words of encouragement based on what you're hearing in your spirit in this season? It's no secret. We're in a very challenging season, not only socially, nationally, and culturally, but even internationally. What are you hearing in your spirit that can be of encouragement to the people of God?
2: The people have to understand something. It's time for people to come into the whole and level of God, not just stay in one part of God.
0: Full knowledge.
2: Full everything in God. Because I believe with all of my heart, it's about time for people to understand something. A lot of the people, the Christians now, what God never called a Christian, he called holy people. Antioch called them Christians, but in Romans, the first chapter, they said Jesus Christ came in the spirit of holiness.
0: Yeah.
2: Holiness just means you're wholly given over to God. That's
0: right.
2: So then people now are not getting the word of God the right way. So they're religious, but they're not saved.
0: Wow.
2: Salvation means you're wholly given over to God. You don't look for helping yourself, but helping other people around you. Give no offense to the Jew, nor the Greek, nor the house of God. See, I'm trying to, don't give the 1 Corinthians 10, 32, and 33. Even Paul said, even as I, you know, please other people. So when you please other people, then you do what God has to tell you to do. Then you're a servant of God.
0: That's right.
2: Let's all be a servant.
0: That's how he gets the glory as your light shines. Right. Dr. Brenda?
2: Yes.
1: Well, I just want to leave this with somebody out there maybe struggling in faith and believing God or having a hard time in life. But God has given me, I wrote a book, Bold Faith.
0: Okay.
1: So bold faith, a lot of times we don't understand, you know, why this happened and that happened, but God has given me the mindset to be bold about his word and faith and just walking into things. And I mean, just speaking a word, and you'll be surprised speaking a word, say, God's going to bless me, or I'm going to get that house, and God's going to bless, and just keep speaking those things. And
0: but are not as though they were.
1: Yes, sir. So you have to keep saying it, and saying it, after a while, it becomes a part of you. So I want somebody out there that may be listening and going through, I want you to get the word of God, just get the faith scriptures, and just go through them and start speaking faith into your life.
0: Amen. Pastor Calvin, you came in on the tail end, and of course, the parents have been doing a great job, but I want you to have the final word before we close out,
2: remember,
0: man.
2: Here you go. Change your thoughts, you'll change your world.
0: Lord have mercy. I like to say this. I got this from a writer, speaker. He said, if you change the way you look at things, the things you look at will change.
2: You got that right.
0: Pastor Calvin.
3: One of the words that God has given me is that it's time to live beyond limits. There are people out there that's listening today that they are still trying to figure out how to get it. But when we trust God, when we step off the boat, you read in Matthew the 14th chapter, and the Bible says that Peter said, Lord, if it be you, bid me to come. And there's somebody today, Dr. Brenner says, time to take that step of faith. Bishop is teaching us, he said, it's time to change your thoughts and you'll change your world. And this is how we live beyond limits. Let's trust God today and let him know that no matter what area we're in, God, you're taking us higher.

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25: Hello and welcome to Purity Products Radio. I'm Jason Cam, and we have a very important show on a very sensitive health topic planned for you today. But let me begin by asking you 3 very key questions. First, are you or someone you love dealing with a weak or leaky bladder? Does the urge to go to the bathroom sometimes wake you at night? And lastly, does a leaky bladder keep you from doing the things that you love to do? Well, if you or maybe a family member answered yes to any of these questions, then you will want to hear about Purity Products' patented, clinically tested, evidence-based nutritional supplement for helping to strengthen your bladder and reduce the urge to frequently rush to the bathroom. It is a huge breakthrough. Here to tell us all about it is Sherry Torkos. Sherry is a pharmacist and longtime nutritional advisor to Purity Products. She's also written 18 books, including books on natural medicine, women's health, men's health, and a whole variety of nutritional issues. Sherry, welcome to Purity Health Radio.
26: Hey there, Jason. Yeah, so thanks so much for having me on the program. And this is such an important issue. Bladder leakage, bladder weakness, this is a very common issue. Yeah. In fact, according to the statistics, over 33 million Americans suffer with a weak or leaky bladder. People get frustrated with the lack of control, that urgency to run to the bathroom, the sleepless nights, and then also the embarrassment that can come with bladder leakage. You know, if you have an accident or you're out and you can't get to the bathroom in time. And you know, I'll say as a pharmacist and one who has talked to many, many patients about this, I know it's a sensitive topic because people will approach me in the aisles of the pharmacy and, you know, they're discreetly trying to ask for advice and guidance. Yeah. and some options.
25: And just to be clear, this is not just an issue for women, it's also for men, right?
26: Yes, that's right. And men and women both deal with bladder issues. I think that people often assume that if a woman has urinary issues, it's because of her bladder. But if a man has urinary issues, you know, the assumption is it's prostate related. Both men and women can have bladder leakage issues, especially as they get older. And again, I've talked to many patients, both men and women about this issue.
25: Yeah, and look, people dealing with this issue already know the answer to my next question, but why don't you tell us, how are all of these men and women dealing with their bladder issues, with bladder weakness and a leaky bladder? What are people doing to help manage this right now?
26: People will often turn to the adult undergarments, the pads. I mean, in some pharmacies, there's a whole aisle devoted to these products. There's big money in this area. And if you have a leakage issue, then the pads and the adult undergarments, they do help to absorb, you know, the moisture, maybe a bit of the odor. But it's not a solution, right? It's not a solution for a weak and leaky bladder. It's just a tool for dealing with it when it happens. And there's also Kegel exercises. You know, women will be familiar with what these are, because when you're trying to tighten up your pelvic muscles after childbirth, it's a specific type of exercise you do, and it strengthens the pelvic muscles, the bladder wall. But these types of exercises, they can be hard to do, especially if you're older or if you have arthritis, mobility issues. Getting up and down off the floor can be a little tricky trying to do some of these exercises.
25: Yep.
26: And there's also medications that can be prescribed, medications to help with controlling the urgency and the frequency and all of that.
25: Yeah. So basically what you're saying is, obviously buying pads or undergarments can be very expensive, medications as well. Really, the implications here when you have bladder control issues is such a drain on our quality of life, right?
26: Yeah, exactly. You know, if you're dealing with a bladder leakage issue, then you know what it's like when you miss out on social events, even simple things like going to the grocery store, getting together with friends, or going to a concert or an event. It can cause worry. You know, you're worried about going out, worried about having an accident. And, you know, there's other issues too, and we'll talk about it a little bit more later on in the show. But the fact is that when you have that sporadic bladder leakage, it can cause disturbances in your sleep, to the point where some people that have a weak bladder or an overactive urge to urinate during the night, sometimes they're being woken up at night, maybe lucky if they get a couple hours sleep at a time. And this can be really distressing. The medical term for this, nighttime waking to go to the bathroom, it's called nocturia. And it can honestly just wear people right out, make you really exhausted.
25: Yeah, I can imagine sleep disruption really one of the biggest issues people are going to have when they are dealing with these occasional bladder issues. So many implications here in our quality of life, like you say. But I want to get into the product here that Purity Products has. It's called My Bladder. The ingredient in this is an absolute game changer for anyone dealing with these bladder control issues. Sherry, this has been 20 years in the making, 24 patents, 14 clinical trials, 7 international awards. So why don't I let you introduce our audience to this new product we have here?
26: Yeah, sure. You know, I was really excited when I found out about this product as well, because I know so many people that struggle with bladder control issues, weak bladder, and they're desperate for something that is going to make a difference. And My Bladder really is a breakthrough for bladder health, because, as you mentioned, it's clinically studied. It's not a drug. It's a plant-based formula. And it does 3 very important things for your bladder. First, it can strengthen and tone the bladder. It can reduce the urge to go to the bathroom, especially at the night. Wow. And then the third thing is that it also helps your brain and your bladder talk to each other more efficiently, more effectively, so that they don't get their wires crossed and send you to the bathroom when you actually don't need to go.
25: And it's so fascinating, that third point you just brought up about how the bladder and brain, you know, talk to each other. From what I understand, sometimes the brain and bladder sort of send each other false signals. But what this product can do is help improve this communication, right?
26: Yeah, it's fascinating. It really is. It's extraordinary. As a pharmacist, I'll tell you, Jason, I'm always looking to see what's new, what's innovative when it comes to dietary supplements and in health. And when I came across the clinical studies, I reviewed the research on My Bladder, I was really impressed, because not only is this, you know, provide meaningful results, significant improvements in the issues that people with bladder leakage face, but listen to this. The studies show as well that the satisfaction rate for people that are taking My Bladder is 84%. So 84% wow. of people are satisfied. I mean, we don't see that very often in clinical trials for supplements or anything for that matter. So,
0: yeah.
26: you know, what we're hearing, the feedback from people saying that this product has really transformed their lives, allowing them to go out and do things they couldn't do before. When their bladder leakage issue was controlling their lives.
0: Yeah, I know it's not a miracle pill, but nevertheless, 84% is absolutely astounding. That means over 8 in 10 people who use My Bladder get results. There really is nothing like it for this issue. But why don't you run us through the results of the clinical research here so people can understand just how well studied this is?
26: Yeah, sure. So listen to these results. And this comes from a peer-reviewed study that was published in the journal Biomed Central Complementary Medicine and Therapy. Okay, so people who took My Bladder in this study enjoyed a 60% reduction in urinary urgency. 60% reduction, so that's the need to go to the bathroom. So we have a 60% reduction in this urinary urgency. Right. And that can happen, this urgency can happen either because the bladder walls are weak or because the bladder and brain, again, are sending the wrong signals. So 60% reduction there is huge. And then there were other studies on the My Bladder formula that showed a 75% of users were able to reduce the number of underwear pads that they were using, some down to just one a day. Yeah. So that's huge cost savings. And it also makes life a little easier, right? Cuts down on the inconvenience that comes with constantly having to change pads and the undergarments. And another really exciting result that has come from the research is that there was an average 50% reduction in nighttime waking to go to the bathroom. So My Bladder users were finally able to get the rest they needed.
0: Yeah, I mean, obviously, these are very impressive results. We are getting incredible feedback from this product. Again, My Bladder from Purity Products we're talking about here. Really, we're talking life-changing results for people dealing with this unfortunate issue. I'm not sure what other options there are out there that are even remotely close to this, certainly on the supplement side. But what's great is you can start to see results in as little as few weeks, the benefits building from there. In a few minutes, I'm going to tell our listeners how they can put My Bladder to the test, a full 1 month supply, more than enough to see a noticeable difference. We're going to let you try it. It's a great offer. I'll tell you about it in a minute, so do not go anywhere. But Sherry, first, I want you to give us a quick overview of the physiology involved in bladder weakness and bladder leakage.
26: Sure. So there's two things that are happening here. So the primary issue is that the bladder just gets weaker over time. And this is true for both men and women. But what happens is that just like any muscle in our body, the bladder muscle does deteriorate and weaken with age. And also if a man has, say, prostate issues, that can press down on the bladder, which weakens the bladder muscles even further. And for women who've been blessed to have children, being pregnant and giving birth, that can weaken the bladder, sometimes a little, sometimes a lot. So women, I hear this a lot from women that have had children, and it's, you know, they're excited about the baby, but of course the downside is sometimes it's hard on the bladder. But the good news is that My Bladder can help to strengthen and tone the bladder, and it works for both men and women.
0: That's right. And it's not just that it's men and women. It's not necessarily only older people. Younger people can be dealing with this issue as well, especially women, like you said, who have given birth. Mm-hmm. This can be an issue for them. But Sherry, what is the second issue when it comes to bladder control?
26: Well, the other issue has to do with the nervous system. So we touched on this a little bit earlier when we're talking about signaling. So there's a nerve called the pedental nerve, and it runs from your pelvic region to your spine, and your brain and bladder communicate along these connections, and they tell each other how your bladder feels, whether it feels empty or full. It also sends a signal conveying how much pressure you feel on the bladder as well, so when you need to empty your bladder. So what happens is that the weakened bladder, it sends the wrong signals up and down this nerve, and it kind of fools your brain into thinking you need to go to the bathroom, even though you don't. So this is why some people, they feel or they sense that they have the urge to go to the bathroom, and then they sit down, or if you're a guy, stand up, and you're trying to pee, but you really don't have to, and there's only a little bit that comes out.
0: Yeah.
26: So the good news is that My Bladder does help with this. It can help the brain and the bladder get on the same page.
0: That's right. Very well said. So basically, the underlying issues here are, one, a physical weakness in the walls of the bladder. And secondly, this communication issue you've described between the brain and the bladder. My Bladder, this new formula from Purity Products, shown to address both. It strengthens the bladder and it sort of gets your brain and bladder communicating better, sending the right signal. And remember, at the top of the show, we started with those three important questions. One, are you or someone you love dealing with a weak or leaky bladder? Two, does the occasional uncontrollable urge to go to the bathroom wake you up at night and, you know, mess up your sleep? And thirdly, does a leaky bladder sometimes keep you from doing the things that you love to do? And if you have answered yes to any of these questions, then I am telling you that My Bladder is the ultimate solution for you.
25: There is no other dietary supplement on the market that's even close to this. Over 8 out of 10 people who use this report that they get the benefits. We are going to prove this to you. If you are dealing with these bladder issues, you simply must try a bottle of My Bladder. If you're one of the first 1,000 callers from this weekend's radio show, we're going to send you out a full 1 month supply of My Bladder for just $9.95. It's less than 10 bucks. To make it even more enticing, we're going to give you free shipping. 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I'm going to give that number out again a little bit later on in the show. We've got a lot of ground to cover. We are talking with Sherry Torkos, pharmacist and longtime advisor to Purity Products. And Sherry, as we move along here in this important discussion about our new and innovative way to help people deal with that occasional bladder weakness with urine leaking and with an overactive urge to urinate, why don't I hand it back to you? And maybe, you know, for people just tuning in, could you give us a quick recap here?
26: Yeah, sure. So we know from the statistics that about 33 million Americans deal with bladder leakage. And I can tell you as a pharmacist, and I've been practicing over 30 years, I've talked to so many men and women who are trying to manage this issue. So if you're listening or you have a family member that you think of that is dealing with this issue, know that they're not alone. There is help available. Occasional bladder leakage, I know that this is a distressing and embarrassing issue. It affects your quality of life. And sometimes people feel isolated. They're afraid to leave their home because they don't want to be away from the bathroom or have an embarrassing accident. So,
0: yeah.
26: You know, I completely empathize. It's a tough issue. But the good news here is that Purity Products, with this product, this My Bladder, it can offer dramatic benefits to help strengthen the bladder, cut down the urgency to urinate, and help people reclaim their lives. There are 14 clinical studies backing the benefits of this product. With impressive results. We're talking about a 60% reduction in urinary urgency. That's the need to rush to the bathroom. Then there's the fact that 75% of people using My Bladder were able to reduce the number of underwear pads and undergarments they use. some people down to just one per day.
0: Yeah, it's just a lot of people are going to be, you know, skeptical about this, and I totally understand it. So many people trying to manage this issue. This is a great solution, a plant-based option that has been shown to deliver really meaningful results. It's going to help people save a lot of time, a lot of money, and a lot of hassles. And again, what I love is 50% reduction in nighttime waking to use the bathroom. So less nighttime waking, better quality of sleep. Now, this isn't a sleep aid, but wow.
26: Yeah, exactly. Yeah, definitely. My bladder is not going to knock people out. This is not a sleep aid. But the reality is that people actually should be able to get more sleep, better quality sleep, because they're not being interrupted by their bladder to go to the bathroom. I mean, I know how hard it is myself. If I wake up to go to the bathroom in the night, it's sometimes hard to get back to sleep. And if you're waking up 2, 3, 4 times a night, that can really do a number on your sleep.
0: Yeah, even if you could reduce it by just a little bit, it could be a dramatic improvement overall.
26: We are getting incredible feedback from real customers. These are real people that are taking the product, they're taking my bladder, and they're getting incredible results. In fact, I was talking with a friend recently about his mother's bladder issues, and he gave me the okay to share this story here with you today. Mm-hmm. So his mother's name is Helen, and Helen had been dealing with bladder leakage issues for a long time. So her bladder was really getting in the way of her life. She wasn't going out playing bingo and doing the things that she loved because she was afraid of having an accident.
0: Right.
26: She was, you know, afraid of wetting herself. So she was, you know, really struggling with this situation.
0: Well, let's hear about the happy ending part of the story with my bladder.
26: Yes, we can't leave it there. We're not going to leave it there. So there is a happy ending because her son bought her a bottle of my bladder. And after just 2 weeks using my bladder, Helen found that she was sleeping for 4 hours at a time before having to get up to use the bathroom. So that was a dramatic improvement. Now, again, this isn't going to make people drowsy or it doesn't put you to sleep. It just makes your bladder stronger and improves the communication so that she didn't have that sudden urgency and the need to urinate that was waking her up at night. So the other big plus is that it significantly cut down on the number of pads and the undergarments that she was using.
0: No, this is great. Less urgency, less leakage, less nighttime waking, which is so huge. And as an extra perk, you're saving a lot of money too.
26: Yeah, yeah, exactly. And Helen also shared that she was so excited because she was able to return to the activities that she enjoyed before her weak bladder was getting in the way of her life. So she was able to go out with confidence, to go shopping, to be out with family and friends at events and do activities. And she said she's even playing bingo again. And that was one of her favorite things to do. But before she was taking my bladder, she had stopped going to bingo because with the bladder urgency, she would just have to get up and run to the bathroom all the time. And it was just really frustrating. So she's just an incredibly happy and satisfied customer. One of many that we have.
0: Yeah. It's not just for women. Here's a testimonial from John. He lives in North Carolina. He said, and I'll quote, "My bladder works great. I no longer have to rush to the bathroom. Anyone with overactive bladder should try it." And, you know, again, this is not just for women. Men have this issue too. Women, you know, of all ages, certainly after, you know, giving birth, like you discussed earlier, can be dealing with this issue. Now we have this evidence-based solution, something that really works, something that has all the patents and the technologies, 7 international awards over the last 20 years or so since they developed this. We are bringing it to the market here in America under the My Bladder brand. We're very excited about it. We certainly did the homework here. We know My Bladder will work for you. So Sherry, we are almost out of time. And yet, like we said, 84% of people that use this formula say it works, report the benefits. It's going to cut the urge to urinate so people can really get their life back. And I know there are a lot of folks out there that can relate to wanting to cut down on using, you know, frankly, adult undergarments. People who want to be able to travel or just go out for dinner or visit with friends without, you know, having to keep an eye on where the nearest bathroom is.
26: Yeah, people people with bladder leakage, they're always, you know, mapping the fastest route to a bathroom, knowing where, you know, they're going to have to sit to be close to the bathroom at an event. It can be hard. It can affect your quality of life. It can cause anxiety and worry and stress. And we want people to get their lives back, to enjoy quality of life and to feel confident and comfortable and not have to deal with all of these issues. So I think, you know, nobody wants to live like that, right?
0: Yeah. And again, as we're running out of time, this My Bladder product, 20 years of R&D, globally 24 patents, 14 clinical trials, including 4 peer-reviewed publications, double-blind research. This really is remarkable. But as we only have a couple of minutes here, Sherry, why don't you give us the bottom line on why people who are dealing with bladder leakage issues, this bladder control issue, why should they put this My Bladder to the test?
26: Okay. So the takeaway here, Jason, is that My Bladder is an innovative and an effective solution for bladder leakage. So we're talking about a formula that is award-winning. It's a patented blend of botanicals that works to improve bladder muscle tone, to strengthen the bladder, to reduce the urge to urinate, and it can even return people to the average number of bathroom trips they had in their younger years. So there are numerous clinical studies here. We're talking about solid science. And of course, we have lots of testimonials by real life users like Helen and John, who we talked about earlier. These are people that experienced dramatic, life-changing results using this formula. And keep in mind, the people that are taking My Bladder, they notice benefits in as little as 2 weeks. And it does build over time. So at 8 weeks, 84% of users are feeling very satisfied at 8 weeks. So just think about this. If you're experiencing bladder leakage and it's affecting your quality of life, you can improve your situation in as little as 2 weeks. Less leakage, less urgency, a better night's sleep. So I think those are some meaningful benefits. This is an easy to take product. It's just 2 small capsules a day. And as a pharmacist and someone who has looked at the science, the studies, I have a lot of confidence in this product. I know people who try My Bladder will be satisfied because it can really help them get their lives back, their freedom back.
0: Sherry, I've got to give out that 800 number. We are out of time. Thank you so much for being here with me today. I really, really appreciate it.
26: My pleasure. Thanks for having me.
0: Okay. Well, if you are one of the millions of people or maybe a loved one are dealing with a weak or leaky bladder, if you're dealing with all of the issues associated with not getting a good night's sleep 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

0: Honey, Wranglers out there in Radio Land. Again, this is the Circle K Ranch broadcast coming to you out of Sacramento, actually south of Sacramento, a little ways, a little town called Elk Grove. Man, we're humming and buzzing for the Lord today. God is a good God, and He's going to pour out His Spirit. He's going to touch some of you, encourage you. This is our second time reaching out in the Phoenix and Tucson area down in Arizona. I loved University of Arizona. I loved Arizona. Man, those sunsets and having a steak dinner over those sunsets was so awesome. God is so good, you know, and that's where I really got really radical for the Lord, down at the University Garden Apartments there in Tucson. And it was so exciting. So exciting to experience God's love and joy and peace that passes all understanding. Whoever would have thought that I would have gotten into this Christian thing for it to even be better than duck hunting? That is amazing to me. But it sure was. Duck hunting took a back seat after Jesus came in. He made things exciting, and serving the Lord is such a wonderful blessing. You know, a lot of you may have wondered that the theme song we used from our barbecue restaurant. In Elk Grove, we had a barbecue restaurant for about 6 years, and that was the theme song. But I felt like I wanted to continue that same, I like the sound. It's a worldly song, but I think by the Marques, I believe. But anyway, in our little restaurant, we had some real spiritual things that happened. In the front part of the restaurant, there was about 37 people did say the sinner's prayer, and one older man, a World War II veteran, was healed of cancer. And in our back room, a Young Life was using it, and they said there was about 100 decisions for Christ in the back room. Because of that, I wanted to keep the flow going. You know, God's ways are above our ways. Sometimes that's not a very spiritual sound or a song, but I liked it, and I felt the Lord in it, so I want to keep using it. Yes, it's an exciting day. God's pouring out His Spirit. He's doing wonderful things. The young people across this land are so open to the gospel. Man, we met these two young ladies in Jason's at King's Beach, and we were asking where they're from. One was from Princeton, the other one from Dartmouth. Well, I got a chance to pray with them, and they were so open, and I know God touched them. Also, and I mentioned this before, and I think our last broadcast, we had another group of kids, about six of them, all said the sinner's prayer after they were helping us with our boat. We were having problems with this boat, but they gathered around, and then I asked them, if you did die tonight, would you go to heaven? And they weren't sure, but they all said the sinner's prayer. The young people today are so open to the gospel, and we need to share, you know? Again, this is our second broadcast coming out in the Tucson, Phoenix area. So I'm going to capitalize a lot on what happened to me in the very early years of my Christianity. It was so exciting getting to know Jesus in a personal way. I'll tell you something. And then eventually I came back on my dad's ranch, the Circle K Ranch, and it was like a honeymoon experience. It was so great. I'd get up early in the morning, spend time with the Lord, reading the Word and praying. And by the time I was ready to go to work, I was humming and buzzing with God's love and joy and peace. And it was an exciting adventure because I know my mom and dad were great people. And I wanted to be a testimony in front of them. You know, my mom was many years ago, she was a model down in Hollywood. She was only 20 years old at that time. And my dad was 40 and never been married. My grandfather was married at 40. Actually, I was married at 40 also. But anyway, my dad went down to see his cousin who was a photographer in Hollywood. He was filming, and there was about 100 models. They had some kind of a beauty contest. And my mother won this beauty contest. And my dad asked his cousin, who was the photographer, who's that girl over there? Introduce me to her. So my cousin introduced my dad, a 40-year-old man, to this 20-year-old girl, and he asked her out for a date, and they went to the Earl Carroll Dinner Theater, and they had a great time. Man, I'm feeling the Holy Ghost now. My mom came back and told her mother, I met the man I'm going to marry. And shortly after that, I don't know, 2 or 3 weeks, they ended up getting married, and they had one of the happiest marriages I've ever seen. But on the Circle K, there was such joy. God's hand really was on that ranch in a mighty way. You know, my dad eventually did ask Jesus into his heart, and so did my mother. You know, my grandmother told my dad, says, Alfred, or what's it going to profit you if you gain the whole world and lose your own soul? She was concerned about his money making, and eventually my dad did receive Jesus. And that was really powerful, you know. But on the ranch, like I said, get up early in the morning and spend time with the Lord. And intimacy with the Lord is so important. Some of you people out there, I want to pray right now. There is a need across America for people to get intimate with the Lord, because he wants to pour out his love and joy and do new things in the body of Christ. He is going to raise up a generation. He's going to raise up the church into new realms of glory, but there's need to be discipline. We need to spend time in the word and prayer. And one of the things that I would do, I was really starting off with, was the book of John, and John 15 was my favorite. You know, Jesus frequently used agricultural imagery in his teaching. On this occasion, he told his disciples, "I am the true vine, and my Father is the gardener." But he didn't pull this imagery out of thin air. The prophet Isaiah had spoken of Israel as the Lord's vineyard. God expected his vineyard to bear fruit, but it produced nothing but worthless grapes, as you can see in Isaiah 5, 1 through 7. In contrast, the Son of God came as the authentic vine, perfectly obeying the Father and revealing his will to the people. Yes, John 15. I'm going to read it out of the King James here. "I am the true vine, and my Father is the husbandman." Yes, Jesus is the vine. That's where we need to draw. We need to draw our strength from time with him. Time with him produces fruit, and we want to bear good fruit, not bad fruit. It's important to spend that time with him. Early in the morning is so important. And verse 2 says, "Every branch in me that beareth not fruit, he taketh away, and every branch that beareth fruit, he purges it, that it may bring forth more fruit." Yes, you know, it's really sad. I was reading a book by John Bevere, and he was talking about from 2010 to 2020, how many millions of Christians have pulled away from Christianity. They stopped reading the Bible, stopped praying, and it's shocking. But if you pull away, you're not going to bear fruit, and you're going to wither up, and you're going to dry, and you're going to lose your enthusiasm. And that's what we don't want. It says that every branch in Jesus that does not produce fruit, the Father removes. And every branch that produces fruit, the Father prunes, so that will produce more fruit. Yes, it's so important. Sometimes the pruning process is not always comfortable. You know, when we had the sheep on the ranch on the Circle K, they would get foot rot. It's a virus in the soil, and they would get it in their hooves, and it would cause the hoof to start to rot. And then the flies would come in and plant their eggs, and the eggs would hatch and become maggots, and the maggots would start eating the flesh of the hoof. It was horrible. So you had to cut that out, cut into the quick. Then you run them through ammonium sulfate called bluestone, and it hardens up the hoof. There is a process that we have to go through sometimes. In verse 3, it says, "Now ye are clean through the word which I have spoken unto you." As you spend time with the Lord in the word, it changes you. It causes you to want to be pleasing to the Lord. It wants to put that desire in you to go after him, to seek him more closely. Just like, you know, you drink a cup of coffee, you kind of feel motivated. When you read the word of God, you get motivated and you want to start walking in his ways. You know, it said, the disciples were clean through the washing of Christ's word. This is how we stay clean too. Nevertheless, we must remain in Jesus. A branch that disconnected from the vine is useless. So also we can't produce fruit unless we remain in Jesus. The idea of remaining or abiding in Christ had to do with intimacy and relationship. Jesus Christ is our source, the only one who can provide the spiritual sustenance and vitality. We need to be useful believers. Thus, we need to hang out with him. You can't avoid Jesus all week and then show up on Sunday morning expecting growth. We only produce much fruit when we remain in him. You know, I know this young girl, and she's near a barn. And she goes up in the barn around 12 o'clock at night and sometimes spends 4 hours with the Lord. And she had encounters. She has amazing encounters with Jesus. And I'm not even going to tell you some of the stuff that takes place, but it is phenomenal. You know, God, he's a rewarder of those that diligently seek him. Right now, Lord, I pray for those out there. Put the desire in the heart to want to press in, to press into you. Put us that desire in all of us who are closer relationship. We want to spend time with you so we can bear much fruit. When verse 4 says, abide in me and I in you, as the branch cannot bear fruit of itself except it abide in the vine. No more can ye except ye abide in me. You know, that's why it's important. We want to have a lot of fruit on our trees because people will look and they'll see. And if they see Jesus in me shining brightly, they'll want to have that same thing. They'll have more of a desire to want to go after him. That's why we really need to shine. I remember that song, Shine, Jesus, Shine. That was really cool. Verse 5 says, I am the vine, ye are the branches. He that abides in me and I in him, the same bringeth forth much fruit. For without me ye can do nothing. If you pull away, oh my golly, one of the people on our ranch, I remember, I'm not going to say his name, my dad went out of his way to help this young man. Dad got him a double-wide trailer. He got a washing machine and a dryer put in, some new sofa, wall-to-wall carpeting, all this kind of stuff. He was doing real well. And then I don't know what happened, but he must have pulled away from the Lord or something. He ended up getting back on drugs. He had to went back to his parents and died, you know. And oh my God, I'm thinking of two other guys too. They pulled away from the Lord and kind of wanted to do their own thing. They dried up. One of them froze to death. The other one's half froze. And I don't know what happened to him after that. But, you know, it's an example. If you draw close to the Lord, he'll draw close to you. But if you pull away, the enemy can come in. Verse 6 says, if a man abide not in me, he is cast forth as a branch and is withered. Men gather them, cast them into the fire, and they are burnt. Verse 7, if ye abide in me and my words abide in you, ye shall ask what you will, and it shall be done unto you. To have Jesus' words remain in you requires more than merely reading or listening to them. You must internalize them. Another way to describe this is meditating on God's word, rolling it around in your mind to grasp what it means and how to apply it to your specific circumstances. We must chew and swallow scripture, so to speak, so that it becomes part of us. When you do this, you can ask whatever you want and it will be done for you. In other words, prayer gets answered when we maintain intimate relationship with God through his word. That's because you find your will aligning with his. Yes. And that's why intimacy, you know, when you have intimate times with the Lord and all of a sudden you start to see your prayers get answered, it's a motivation. It sparks you, you know. Oh my golly, an example just came to my mind. There was a young boy I knew, and I remember seeing him as a little league player. This one day he was after a little league game. It was dark at Elk Grove Park. But there was this guy who had this snow cone machine, and he had a little bit of light. And I remember this young man going up and getting a snow cone, and his hat was raised up a little bit, and he was a good little ball player. Well, next thing I know, I find out that he played a little bit for the Chicago White Sox. He did quite well. Down in Mexico in some of the minor leagues down there, he did real well, and then they called him up to the big show. But what happened is he got too relaxed or something. He showed up to one of the practices way overweight. And as a result, they dropped him. He only played 6 games in the big leagues at Chicago White Sox as an outfielder. But the thing about it is this is the time we need to prepare ourselves, because the Lord is coming back. And when he comes back, we want to be full of fruit, bearing fruit, rich fruit. We need to have love, joy, and peace, and all these other things that are part of the fruit of the Spirit showing on our tree. We want the Lord to say, well done, thou good and faithful servant. Yes. You know, in verse 8, it says, herein is my Father glorified, that ye bear much fruit, so shall ye be my disciples. As the Father hath loved me, so have I loved you. Continue ye in my love. If ye keep my commandments, ye shall abide in my love, even as I have kept my Father's commandments and abide in his love. These things have I spoken unto you, that my joy might remain in you, and that your joy might be full. I remember because of the intimacy and time with the Lord in the mornings, there was much joy. There was tremendous amount of joy that I was experiencing on the Circle K. And you out there in Radio Land, spend time with the Lord. You know, we went to David Diaz's church, and they have the most amazing prayer program. I met one of the men. He was 87 years old. For 23 years, they met early in the morning at 5 o'clock for 1 hour. And talk about joy. That church has joy unbelievable. They have 10 outreaches to 10 different places. One of them goes to the prisons, another one goes out to convalescent homes, and on and on. They have all these outreaches because of intimacy with the Lord, that time with Him. And as a result, they want to share the good news, share the gospel. And this is such a wonderful church. They have a house where they have 24 men. Some of these guys were ex-drug addicts. Some of them were ex-prisoners. But they're all on fire for God and staying in this one house. And they're on fire because they remain with a close relationship with the Lord. They remain disciplined. They are a disciplined outfit, I'll tell you. Now, verse 12, this is my commandment, that ye love one another as I have loved you. Greater love hath no man than this, and a man lay down his life for his friends. Ye are my friends if ye do whatever I command you. Yeah, this is my commandment, that you love one another. Time with the Lord in the word and prayer puts love on your heart. I remember when we were going to Living Waters, they had a Bible college there, and so we would spend before the church service a half an hour just praying. We'd be praying in the spirit, and we'd be praying in the normal, natural. We'd be praying for a half hour or so. By the time the church service started, you had felt the love of God for one another. Such a powerful way. It's fun to experience that love and joy toward one another. That way you become more willing to lay down your life for your friends. You're willing to want to help them and get out of yourself. That's really important. You know, actually going back to verse 9 and 10, it said, Jesus told his disciples, remain in my love. Now, how do we do that? Jesus said, if you keep my commandments, you will remain in my love. Love for Jesus results in obedience. And obedience produces a deeper relationship with Him. The Son wants us to enjoy the intimate kind of loving relationship that He enjoys with the Father. It goes on to say, Jesus' goal in teaching His disciples things was that their joy would be complete. Joy is internal stability in spite of external circumstances because of the knowledge that God is in control. It is settled assurance and quiet confidence in God's sovereignty that results in the decision to praise Him. Notice that Jesus offered them His own joy. So if your joy container is empty, Jesus will let you borrow some of His. Yes, we need, you know, the joy of the Lord is our strength. The Bible talks about that. The joy of the Lord is our strength. I think it was in Nehemiah 8:10 it talks about that. Yeah, actually, Nehemiah 8:10 says, then he said unto them, go your way, eat the fat, and drink the sweet, and send portions unto them for whom there is nothing prepared. For this day is holy unto our Lord. Neither be ye sorry, for the joy of the Lord is your strength. You know, that's the thing about time with the Lord. Intimacy with the Lord causes you to have joy. Especially when you walk it out, when you walk out in obedience and do what He wants, it's amazing the joy that you get. You know, when we are obedient to the Lord, it causes us to feel joyful, and it causes us to want to praise and worship Him. I want to play a song here by the Bar J Wranglers, Drinking from My Cup. He's relating it to his cup is overflowing. We can become overflowing with goodness and mercy and joy when we walk with the Lord and get close to Him. I want to play this song right now by the Bar J Wranglers.
1: Now, I never did make my fortune, and well, I reckon it's a little too late now. But you know, I don't worry about that much, 'cause I'm happy.

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0: As Elle would say, well, Wranglers, it's about time for us to bring the horses back into the corral. We're at the end of the trail. 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
1: Well, Wranglers, we're going to go out with a song by Roy and Dale, the Happy Trails song. And we wish you all happy trails down the road.

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1: So if you missed a Good Morning with Morette, here's what you missed. 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Our focus this week is on serving God. Our scripture today is John 12, 26. It says, if anyone serves me, he must follow me. And where I am, there will

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0: And all these blessings will come upon you and overtake you if you will obey the voice of the Lord our God. Kim Harper Johnson with you. Happy Sunday to you and yours. How you doing? I pray that all is well. Thanks so much for listening in. Now, all day long has been a special day on the national calendar. September 20th. Yeah, and I'll tell you more later this hour. So be sure to keep it here. Got the songbird of the South, my good friend Dottie Peoples, for my good.

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As I attempt to do God's work by people who call themselves saints.

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1-800-600. We love because he first loved us. Thank you, Jesus. Kim Harper Johnson with you. And of course, September 20th, all day long, a special day on the national calendar. And I'll share with you what it is straight ahead. Keep it here for that. Right now, Kirk Franklin, Karen Clark Sheard, thank you for everything.

Heaven 600, Baltimore's Good News Station. God has done great things for us, and we are glad about it. And Lord, we thank you for everything. We take nothing for granted. To God be the glory. Kim Harper Johnson, yeah, that's me, keeping you company on this happy Sunday. Listen, we've got Bishop Larry D. Trott.

0: has been a special day on the national calendar. It's hashtag Wife Appreciation Day. Yeah, wives, this is your day. Honoring and giving you the opportunity for spouses to show appreciation to their wives. Husbands, love on your wives today. Although we know you do it each and every day, today's special. Whether you decide to take her out to dinner, whether you decide to have a movie night with her, or speak life into her, pray with her, talk with her, it's a special night. Take pictures of your wife. Post it all over your social media platforms everywhere with the hashtag Wife Appreciation Day. Yeah, that's today.
1: So if you missed a Good Morning with Morette, here's what you missed. Just reminding you of our scripture for today. Our focus this week is on serving God. Our scripture today is John 12, 26. It says, if anyone serves me, he must follow me. And where I am, there will

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1: We can. Yes, we can do all things through Jesus Christ, who gives us the strength. Yes, we'll make it. I'm Kim Harper Johnson. Listen, get your Bibles ready. Later this hour, a little Bible study. Some spiritual food for your soul. Yeah, it's later this hour, and don't you dare miss it. Get those Bibles ready and study to show yourself approved.

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Heaven 600, hi, it's Kim Harford Johnson. Are you or someone you know doing good things in Baltimore? 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

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Tomorrow is not promised. Choose today whom you will serve. As for me and my house, we will serve the Lord. Kim Harford Johnson, happy Sunday to you and your family. I certainly do pray that all is well. Get your Bibles ready. If you don't have a physical Bible, get that Bible app ready. And of course, I've got some spiritual food for your soul. Yeah, I talked about soul food. Man will not live by bread alone, but with every word that proceed out of the mouth of God is on the way. Here's Kathy.

0: Sincere After Tonight. Right now, it's time for some spiritual food for your soul. You got your Bible? Wonderful. If not, go get it. God's Word is a lamp unto our feet. It's a light unto our path. The flower fades, the grass withers, but the Word of our God shall stand forever. Read Colossians chapter 1, verse 11. Colossians chapter 1, verse 11. God's Word will not return void. No, it won't return empty. His Word will fill. It will heal. And God's Word will reveal. Get your Bible. Read. Meditate. Study for yourself what is written. It's spiritual food for your soul.
1: 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So what did Miss Cassie have to say to us on this morning? She said, hello, good morning. Every morning is a new beginning, a new blessing, a new hope. It's the perfect day because it's God's gift. Have a blessed, hopeful, perfect day to begin with. Thank you, Miss Cassie. Tune in tomorrow to hear what Miss Cassie said to me. Remember, it's always a happy time on a Good Morning with Marette on Heaven 600.
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